entertaining focuses on the host. Y'all following? Entertainment, listen, focus on the host. You entertaining something.

0: Listen. But when you talk about Christian hospitality, the focus is on the guest. Huh? Christian hospitality is not on me, it's on the guest. Huh? It's on the guest. What do you mean? I'm concerned about their needs.
1: And in 8 years, I'll be an alcoholic.
0: That's when you know you got genuine love, when you're concerned about someone else's needs
1: just
0: above your own.
1: But my parents won't start talking to me about it till high school.
0: Huh?
1: Already be in some trouble.
0: Kids who whether they need a place to stay, whether they need nourishment, and food, or when they're adults. Some people just need to listen to you.
1: My parents won't even see it coming.
2: So start talking.
3: Who's next?
2: Before they start drinking.
0: Everybody's not looking for money. Some people just need to mind. I had a boy used to work for me. Just called me yesterday out of the blue. I didn't talk to him in
4: Miami
0: a long time.
4: Has the oranges,
0: said, I just need
4: but
0: to talk.
4: Fort Myers got the juice. Yes. It's Lee Pitts.
0: 30 minutes.
4: The
0: I
4: host
0: just listened.
4: Award winning Lee Pitts Live.
0: I didn't have an answer for him. I just listened.
4: It's official. Our radio show.
0: At the end
4: is
0: of it, at the end
4: hit.
0: Of his talk, there wasn't no conversation
4: because
0: I wasn't
4: twice
0: talking
4: a
0: back.
4: Day from 12 noon to 1 p.m.
0: Hallelujah.
4: And
0: at the end of his, at end of his conversation,
4: right
0: he said, thank you, Mr. Ben.
4: Help
0: me so
4: FM,
0: much. He said, I needed somebody.
4: We'll
0: just
4: be talking politics.
0: On. Just to
4: education,
0: pour it out on.
4: Health.
0: I was just
4: religion,
0: about to bust.
4: Sports and many other topics with our community game
0: huh?
4: changers. That's Lee Pitts Live.
0: Hallelujah.
4: Twice a day.
0: Sometimes, listen.
4: On
0: listen.
4: Radio.
0: What I understand, we need to, what we
4: WGGN,
0: need to understand is.
4: We're talking it up.
0: Our primary concern.
5: WGGN.
0: I may know hospitality can happen.
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6: To do that for me.
7: Where God's grace matters.
8: Huh? There's a praise huh? on the inside that I can't keep to myself. A highlight stirring up from the depths of my soul. So excuse me if I seem a little.
0: If you're talking to the right person, it ain't what
8: even
0: you
8: strange,
0: eat. It's who you
8: but
0: with.
8: But praise is the way I say things.
0: Huh?
8: Sometimes
0: it's who you
8: with. So
0: it's the person that

0: relationship.
1: I can't keep
0: but selfish
1: self.
0: Huh? What do you mean, preacher? I mean they select people that can help them climb social. He said, don't mind hopping, but condescend to men of low.
2: Come on, put your hands together.
0: Huh? Most of us want to be known by somebody with high name. I've noticed over the last 20 years, they are. People will pay one preacher $2,000 to come down and preach one message, same message I preach. I come preach, he give me $100.

You need to come hear him. Same thing your pastor telling you on Sunday morning. Jesus demonstrated and taught us in his word that we should treat all people with respect. That's what that's about. Respecting all people. Huh? Amen. That's what it's about. This love that we are talking about tonight is this sincere love, this sincere love doesn't care about a different race. We let so many things separate. We be having a good time, but you know. Hallelujah. It doesn't care that a person have a disability. It doesn't care that one person is poor and another person rich. Love shouldn't have nothing to do with that. Huh? Young or old. Hallelujah. Male or female. We let so many things just come between us. We can do all right up to a point.

You can't consider yourself to be better. Huh? We need to live in harmony with one another. Huh? What do you mean, preacher? By living in harmony now. You throw the harmony in there. What do you mean, gonna live in harmony with one another? It just only mean this. We just ought not to be too proud. Huh? To enjoy the company of what we call ordinary people.

than we think to have ourselves. Huh? Listen. We ought not be too proud to enjoy the company of ordinary people. That's what you call sincere love. It's when you can enjoy, listen, everybody's not doctors, lawyers. Huh? Amen. Listen. Are you able to have a conversation with a person that, you know, they don't speak well, that, you know, don't understand well? Can you have a conversation with that kind of person? Huh? Person non-prestigious? Then the last thing, are you willing to befriend newcomers? Some of the problems sometimes we have. What you call a newcomer? Entry level.

newcomer, can you accept and befriend an entry-level person? I'm talking about genuine love, sincere love. Huh? Or do you just relate to those that can help you get ahead? Are you willing to help someone else get ahead? Hallelujah. Amen. Read on down 17 through 21, and I'm going to.

verses here really brings it home. Verse 17 to 21. These verses really summarize the core of Christian living. Amen. In other words, if you love someone the way Jesus loves us, you're not asking us to do something he ever done for us. Huh? Amen. Are you willing to forgive?

Now, you see, he didn't stipulate forgiving him for what? Huh? Hey, man, we had a list. We might not been on that list. But he forgave us for all of our sins. Huh? And if we experience the grace of God, I'm doing this slow for a reason, because I want to sink in before we get to the meat of this thing. Amen. That you understand what it's really about. If you and I have experienced the grace of God, we ought to want to pass that on to somebody else.

0: and the undeserved.
1: They're gonna be some people don't deserve your
0: But God calling on you. You may feel that you have a right, and I'm gonna deal with that on down in here. Listen, this grace is undeserved favor. And by giving an enemy a drink, you're not excusing his misdeeds. You're not what you call letting him off the hook.

sin is real. But Jesus loved it. 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You know, we live in a day now of lawsuits. People demanding their legal rights. So much of this talk going on. Sometimes what Paul talked about seems to be impossible, right? Oh, when someone hurts you real deep,

0: what forgiveness does.
1: I love this song.
0: It breaks a cycle.
1: This song just declares that God makes us better.
0: Come on, if you believe it, say it.
1: God makes us better.
0: Forgive my dog.
1: That every trial, every tribulation.
0: Where did it stop?
1: Thank you.
0: We see it every day.

Forgiveness breaks these cycles. See, we're asking the police to do something only we can do. We're asking the government.

0: Clapout, this is so important.
1: Come on, can you lift that,
0: that we break this cycle of retaliation. Huh?
1: Sing, you made me
0: that we can have a mutual reconciliation. See, God, most of these things that happen, it happened to people that one time were close. Families that was close. Friends that were close. Something happened. They just keep going. On and on. But not only that, but second thing you do whenever you forgive somebody, sometimes it'll make them ashamed. Huh? What you say? That's exactly what you're talking about. Heaping them cold. You make them ashamed of their own self.
1: I just need your heart, oh Lord.
0: Huh? You embarrass them, make them shame of what they've been doing, and cause their lives to change.

third thing we watch her for is because, in contrast to forgiveness, repaying evil for evil. Can I tell you this? It hurts you. Huh? Huh? Can I? It hurts you just as much as it hurts your enemy. You walking around with this in your heart. You just tore up. You can't hardly look at each other. Speak to each other. It hurts you as much as it hurts your enemy. Huh? So what am I saying? I'm saying, even if your enemy never repent, forgive him and her. Why am I saying that? Because when you forgive them, it frees you of a heavy load. It frees you a whole lot of bitterness.

0: You hear people that I'll forgive you, but I ain't gonna forget it. That's how it is.
1: Do it for your people, Lord. Our houses, our finances, our lives, our minds.
0: You're making us.

heart. Huh? Listen, it involves both attitude and idea. If you find it difficult to feel forgiven towards somebody, somebody that hurts you, try responding in a kind way. Try responding.

0: my heart. You hear me? Yeah. Exactly. And like over here. That's exactly what you're talking about. Huh? You know, sometimes all you guys get a person.
1: We just want to encourage everybody tonight that you are better.
0: We want to heal that relationship.
1: God, and we bless you tonight.
0: In a bad state, but we want to heal the relationship.
1: Everybody sing.
0: Huh?
1: Sing it out.
0: Sometimes you may have to go and help somebody. Lend them a hand. Give them a gift.
1: We can feel it.
0: Smile at them.
1: We feel better.
0: Huh? Now he look right back at you. I don't know what he's smiling at me. He know I'm mad at you.
2: You smile anyway. Always say you control your smile, but you can't control mine.
0: Huh? Huh? Because what I found out in life.
1: Ooh, I love this part right here.
0: Right at
1: you. I feel you tonight. I just want to be.
0: Right, Ike.

Amen. Love and be not overcome with evil, but overcome with evil. Love when we're in everything. Hallelujah. Hey, everybody, sometimes people.

I know you're right. I can't carry that around. That is, God bless you. Any comment? Just David, I wanted to kind of get through that. It's kind of long. It could be a whole lot more in depth. But I wanted to get through this because love has to be sincere. You got to be sincere about it. Take time, work. Amen. Amen. I bet you can't control other people, but you can't control yourself. Huh? Hallelujah. Amen. Amen. You can control yourself. God bless you. God keep you. Here's our prayer. Eternal God, our Father, we thank you for this day. We thank you for this hour. We thank you for this privilege, God, that you've given us to come to your house. God, we recognize, God, that it is a blessing to be in the house of the Lord just one more time. Oh, God, as we come today, God, we ask that you continue to build us where we're weak and hold us up, God, where we're torn down. And we'll continue to give you honor and praise. In Jesus' name we pray. Amen.

0: Why would you bully me?
1: Why would you bully me?
2: Why would you bully me?
1: Because it makes you feel cool? Because I'm different?
2: Do I touch a nerve?
3: Does making me feel bad make you feel good?
1: Why?
2: Why?
4: Why?
2: Bullying hurts.
5: 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I miss your mom.

0: this time I want y'all to help us do it. 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
1: Have done.
0: Look at him and tell him, yeah.

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Come

0: Miami has the oranges, but Fort Myers got the juice. Yes, it's Lee Pitts, the host of the award-winning Lee Pitts Live on television. 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

That is good. Ooh. Yeah, wake up, give thanks. Fine wife to the left. Haircut, rent paid. Why God keep blessing? He don't ever take a L. So why I keep stressing? W's on swole. Okay, God.

I've been up for like 2 weeks, grinding in the daytime. Jimmy Fallon while you sleep, digging roots on the late night. Staying trill, absolutely. Crooked stick in a straight line. Phone ringing like, oh wait, that's my wife on FaceTime.

I'm your Lee County Supervisor of Elections, Jenna Persons Mollica. As we continue our countdown to the primary, I wanted to share some information about early voting. 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If you're in the Dunbar community, we have exciting news for you. We returned early voting back to a site that you're very familiar with, the Dr. Kerry Robinson Center, where I am today. I want to thank the Fort Myers Housing Authority and the City of Fort Myers for working with us to bring this early voting site and polling location back to the Dunbar community. As always, my office is here to serve you.

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0: Y'all don't like this kind of singing. 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
0: Somebody don't know who to hold on to.

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0: 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Yes, it's Lee Pitts, the host of the award-winning Lee Pitts Live on television. 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
0: 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I'm with my brothers.
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0: Ladies and gentlemen, it's the Kinsmen.

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0: 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Yes, it's Lee Pitts, the host of the award-winning Lee Pitts Live on television. 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

I will.

0: Anyone else?
1: My name is David, and in 8 years, I'll be an alcoholic.
2: Hi, David.
1: I'll start drinking in middle school, just at parties. 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

0: Why are we getting killed like this?
1: Kyle's not here. 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
0: Really?
1: Yeah. Zero tolerance. 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
0: Harsh.
1: Hey, he knew not to drink. We've made that clear to all of our kids, right?
0: No, not really.
1: Bill, if we don't tell them what we expect and why they shouldn't drink, how are they gonna know?
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Be seen, be heard, be felt in this place and wherever this is seen or heard. Oh, help us, we pray. In Jesus' name. Retired minister was on his way home from conducting a week's revival. When he got within 100 miles from home, he decided to pull up to the rest area and just rest a little while. He rolled up his windows, locked his doors, but he dozed off to sleep. And a young man broke out his window and took a knife, cut his throat and cut him all up a distance. He robbed him, killed him. So they traced the evidence that they had straight to the young man. So they apprehended him, tried him, found him guilty, and sentenced him to die by lethal injection. And while they're on death row, the slain minister's widow said she wanted to visit the inmate. So she went to the prison. And as she went in the room, she's sitting there by the glass. They brought him out and he saw, and immediately he recognized her. He was nervous. So she got the telephone and he had one on his side of the window. She said, "First thing I want to tell you, that I've forgiven you for what you've done to my husband. So I want you to know that I want you to be with us so we can spend eternity together. I don't have to worry about my husband. I know the life he lived. So," he said, "Lady, how can you forgive me for what I've done to you?" She said, "Well, if the Lord can forgive me for what I've done to him, surely I can forgive you for what you've done to me." So she prayed with him. And she said, "And by the way, I'm going to leave this Bible to my husband. I'm going to leave it with the guards and they'll give it to you. I want you to have it." So he got the Bible. And amazingly, she said, "I'll see you soon." And he wouldn't read the Bible. He covered it up in the cell. Finally, got away, couldn't sleep. Uncovered the Bible and he took it down and opened it. And she had inscribed, "I love you with an everlasting love." And as he began to look through the pages, the minister had marked the Bible all through the plan of salvation in so many ways he couldn't error. He gave his heart to the Lord. And he went throughout death row preaching the good tidings to the other inmates. And he had won over 70% of the inmates that was on death row to Jesus Christ. Now it's time for him to be executed.
And as he's walking down the hall, on his way to his death, as the minister walked with him, he was so nervous. And the inmate looked at the minister and he said, "Pastor, don't be nervous for me. I'll be all right. I'll be all right, Pastor. Everything is all right. And I'm going to be with Jesus throughout eternity. And even the preacher that I took his life and so many others that I've done wrong, Pastor, I'll be all right. I'll be all right, Pastor. Oh, Pastor, don't worry about me. Oh, yes. It's just good to know that we can be all right. God has already made arrangements.

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0: Miami has the oranges, but Fort Myers got the juice. Yes, it's Lee Pitts, the host of the award-winning Lee Pitts Live on television. 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

0: more than 10 years ago. Dr. Clark, Twinkie and I were in Little Rock, Arkansas with Bishop L.T. Walker. Early one morning, I got a call. I was in Atlanta preaching for Reverend Jasper Williams, and Gloria called me. She said, "Sit down." I said, "I'm going to preach right now. I'm on my way out the door." She said, "Sit down." I sat down, and my wife told me, we were living in New Orleans at the time, four of our members had been killed in a wreck. I got angry with the Lord because I thought they were my best members. I had some others I thought he should have took. Y'all don't like the truth. These were some good members, Brashear. I mean, solid people. I'm not talking about the tithe. I'm just talking about sweet, solid people. No hell raising saints. And I couldn't understand, why would you take those four people at once? I put three people in one grave. I was upset with the Lord because I said, "You took my members." And he said, "Clean, they're not yours, they're mine." I said, "Well, why did you take them?" He said, "I took them because they were ready. And I'm giving those others a chance to get right." So I called Twinkie. Her and Dr. Clark were over at Bishop Walker's house. I said, "Twinkie, I wrote these words. See what you can do with this. Accept.
1: Accept.
0: What God allows.
1: What God allows.

0: Face the facts.
1: Face the facts.
0: And you will never stray.
1: And you

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I kept on writing, Jackie. We all go through life asking the question, why?

0: something.
1: Watch out, twink.
0: I just want you to do one thing before I leave the organ. I want you to look over and find somebody that looks a little depressed. They seem like they got bags under their eyes. Look like they ain't slept all week long. Oh. Find somebody that look lonely.
1: Talk, twink it.
0: They just need somebody to hold it.

you to just do what works for me, even if you don't think like you got it or you feel like you got it, or it seems like you're losing the battle. 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

0: Miami has the oranges, but Fort Myers got the juice. Yes, it's Lee Pitts, the host of the award-winning Lee Pitts Live on television. 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
3: Where God's grace matters. Yeah.

in days and times in which we live. And these are crucial times. Times of trouble everywhere. Uncertainties, unrest everywhere you go. Well, you just don't know. It has us in a dilemma. You don't know what the weather gonna be. Huh? Don't know whether you got a job tomorrow. Some of us don't even know whether we are still married or not. That's just how uncertain things are. Sometimes you think you're married, you're not. Your health, so uncertain. You're well one day, sick the next one. Is that right? And in a day and time like this, you don't know what politicians are gonna do. Is that right? So in a time like this, where there's indefinite, uncertain, well, my friends, you need to be sure and very sure that you've been born again. You ought to know you got good religion, something that will sustain you in the time of trial, tribulation, temptation, all around. It need to be good enough that if you get in the fiery furnace, like the Hebrew boy, you know he'll keep you. If you get in the lion's den, he'll keep you. And with temptation all around you, you need to know beyond the shadow of a doubt that I've been born again. How many of you know you've been born again? We used to sing a little song, Where I Came From. And I just want you to kind of listen in. And if you can answer me back, well and good. But we used to sing this little song down in Tennessee.

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If you know you got it,

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Come on, honor him. Sometimes out of your pain comes your biggest promotion.

0: gonna honor him because he loves you? 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Who else gonna put up with you the way God puts up with you? Who else is gonna love you beyond your foolishness? Love him back right now. That's it. Love him. Love him. That's it. Let's get out of here. No music. Through all my tears.
1: Through all my tears.
0: Through all my tests.
1: Through all my tests.
0: When I only passed a few of them.
1: When I only passed a few.
0: I'll be honest, I failed all the rest.

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0: Hi, I'm your Lee County Supervisor of Elections, Jenna Persons Mollica. 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I want to thank the Fort Myers Housing Authority and the City of Fort Myers for working with us to bring this early voting site and polling location back to the Dunbar community. 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

before the throne of grace and come to tell you thank you. Thank you for the many blessings that have been in the shower and pouring you for sleep throughout the night and the early morning work without you. Wake up and get up and blood be flowing through our veins that reach for us in health and strength. Your lives again this morning. Get on this channel behind this microphone. You can share and the glory of your precious word and also we sign the music to men, women, boys, and girls everywhere throughout this land. For this, we say thank you for just keeping us a long life journey. Let's continue to lead and guide us to all truth and understanding as we go through this day. Help us to rejoice and be exceedingly glad for we're still here, still having an opportunity to praise your holy name. I pray that you lead and guide us to all truth and understanding. And give us rejoicing along the way that others might be able to see and those that see somebody going to get suspicious when it comes, when it, what is happening, when with one we be able to let them know that we trust in the Almighty God. Continue to hold us as we go through this barren land. Walk with us, talk with us through the dark shade of the night. And that's what we pray for mother, father, sons, and daughters everywhere. That you help us to bind our forces together as of the Father, Son, and the Holy Spirit. And then, Master, keep us in your care and keeping as we travel through this land and forgive us for the things that we left undone and will of those that we've done. Lord, according to your spirit, we recognize that we're creatures of this moment and we need you all in all walks of life. We travel through this very land, reminding you all from the White House to the jail house to the schoolhouse to the church house to the jail house to our house. Remind them all about your grace and your tender mercy. For I read and I believe I heard that charity began at home and spreads abroad. So we pray for husband and wife, mothers and fathers, that our children head out to school today, Master, protect them according to your riches and glory. For sin is raging mightily in this land, even in the church house. For Master, touch every pastor that you have spoken to your people. Give them strength and courage to stand firmly and speak boldly in your name. And we're going through this land reminding the people of your grace and the tender mercy. Please let not our labor down here be in vain, but when the time to come home, Lord, take us to that dwelling place that we will pass somewhere in glory. They will rest with you throughout eternity. For it's in Jesus' name we ask it all. Amen, amen, amen.

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2: 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Right here in Fort Myers. That will get you on out of touch. And we're pleasant good morning to you, you and especially you this morning. Today is day number 3 of month number 9. September the 3rd, that you were born on this day. Happy birthday to you. And may God bless that you have many, many, many, many, many more. And what you do, you enjoy this to its fullest. Because it is happy. Happy birthday to you. Waking up this morning to a temperature of 77 degrees. I had about 6:03 in the morning. And again, it got rain in the forecast for today.

Where did our computer coming to him from? Little slow this morning. And they showing rain throughout the state all today. But they didn't give us a didn't give us our fair share right there, so let's move just a little bit from it. Look at our road conditions, folks, again. Highway 82, Dr. Martin Luther King Jr. Boulevard. And all the way Highway 80. That's part of the water field, folks, right here in downtown Fort Myers. As you will head out and head back here. Coming up the Reagan Boulevard, I don't see much, but Highway 80. Here, not toward the Albert area.

look a little rugged there, folks. Again, Highway 80, 82, that's quite a bit of stomp and bromp this morning. So to be careful as you head out. And remember our school, children. At about 6:06 and a half. That's Willie Pittman along with the Burden Mister.

0: And again, if you go back to the well, that's a topic with you all need very much as we come together, or why we come together, or what are your reasons for gathering. That's in the house of worship. The believer devoted themselves to the apostle's teaching and to fellowship, to the breaking of bread and prayer. The breaking of bread from house to house, gathering together to grow in Christ. Gathering together to grow in Christ. And how far has you grown? How much has you grown since the Lord saved you, or since you met the Lord, or since you found a new home in Him, or He put that new life within you? How much has you grown, or are you growing at any at all? Or what's your reason? Do you have a special reason for walking out or walking away on occasion? Do you stay with the Master daily? Are you trying to learn more and more about what the Lord has in store for you? You know, what you have for me to do as I go through this land. I want to be pleasing in your sight, not only just pleasing in your sight, but I want to be
1: Corpe started with
0: able
1: one
0: to get along very well and patient with my brothers and sisters. We want to be able to draw more people into this family, that it will grow larger and stronger in you. Is that your purpose for getting to know Him? Are you just roaming through the land? Oh, I'm saved. Are you sure? Are you sure that you are saved?
2: You're on the G.
0: Well, the only way you can be saved is saved by His grace. The grace of God that keepeth us from falling. The Bible records a rare gathering of diverse people that foundational in our faith history, as the disciples celebrate Pentecost in Jerusalem. It sounds like a blowing or a violent wind came from heaven and filled the whole house where they were sitting. They were filled with the Holy Spirit, who enabled them to speak in different languages. People God created from every nation under heaven had also gathered for Pentecost. When they investigated the loud noise, each person heard their own language being spoken by the disciples. Then Peter proclaimed Jesus as both Lord and Messiah. About 3,000 received Jesus as both Lord and Messiah. They were baptized. As God's people live in community like never before. He adds to the church daily those that were being saved. Remember, these brother was told to go and wait on the coming of the Holy Spirit. Oh, they waited there until the Holy Ghost came. And he did not appear until they came all together with one accord, it says. One accord, that means for a few seconds, they all believe or they all accepted the same thing. And that promise, Jesus promised to send back the Holy Spirit. By the power of the Holy Spirit, God, people around the world still gather to grow in community and proclaim Jesus as Lord through us. And God will, he will continue expanding his kingdom here on earth that the world might be able to see. And we are to convince them through our life. Yeah, that same Holy Spirit that came upon the disciples that were gathered in the upper room. He's still awakening men today to a new life in Christ. So how is our gathering? Even those that know him, is your gathering on a spiritual foundation or just on what you can hear? Not how far you have strayed. Then how are you gathering to grow? With God, diverse people. People of all nationality, people of all nations. For God so loved the world that he gave his only begotten son. Not just the Jews, the Greeks, or one nationality. People of all nations, all tongues. They know the voice of God. And God knows their voice. But how has God used people who are different from you to grow your faith and your church? And coming to Fort Myers, I was able to see people of all nationalities. And being a child of God, there were many times I was quiet because I didn't know. But somebody happened to say something about God, whether they knew him or not. Said something about the church. And I was able then to let them too know that I believe in the Lord Jesus. I'm saved by his grace. And that same God saved you. They looking at you black, you maybe white or Hispanic or Greek or Napoleon or something else, nationality. And they were looking at me like, God? Well, we all believe in the same God. He is able to see on the through it all. Because disobedient caused the distinction, refused to go out of the area. God changed their voice. Right now, they all trying to get back over into heaven. Through spacecraft, they said they find a black hole there in the dip. They have left this universe and gone into another universe. How did they determine? And that after a while, they're going to be using different signs. And if it's not the time, God is going to destroy their very effort. Once again, they have to return to earth. And be as God plays them. Our Father in heaven, Lord, as I travel through this land, please help me grow stronger, that I might be able to help somebody else grow in you. These are another blessing we ask in your blessed name. Amen. Amen.

0: But you're not absent. You can't be absent.
1: Can't be absent.
0: Hello, somebody.
2: We believe that they full of the word. The devil know the word. In the fourth chapter of Matthew, Jesus and Satan. Huh? The Satan were quoting the word, and Jesus replied back. But because we believe that we are following right and that we are right. Huh? We have convinced ourselves that we are right. But when the word comes, this is the word, when the word comes to cut us, the word gonna identify and expose everything. Ain't nothing in them. Ain't nothing in them. Huh? They've been walking, talking, speaking, and you've been following something that you thought had the word in them, but they just empty. Because they can believe that they full of the word. The devil know the word. In the fourth chapter of Matthew, Jesus and Satan. Huh? The Satan were quoting the word, and Jesus replied back. But because we believe that we are following right and that we are right, huh? We have convinced ourselves that we are right. But when the word comes, this is the word, when the word comes to cut us, the word gonna identify and expose everything.

0: Father, I'm making our prayer.
1: Yes, Lord. Yes.
0: Lord, we thank you for this night. We thank you for life, health, and strength. Always thank you for Jesus Christ. We thank you today, oh God, for this revival and the second watch of this revival.
1: Thank you, God.
0: We thank you for this church and the pastor of this church. For all these churches that are representing here tonight, we thank you, oh God. We ask, oh God, as your word go forth tonight. Please, Father, you let us be reminded of how you gave your son. Your son gave his life so that we might have everlasting life. Let us know that this word is serious. Nothing to play with, nothing to take for granted. Lord, we need you tonight. Preach to us and preach through us. In the mighty name of Jesus Christ, we do pray. Amen. God bless your hearts tonight. It's just a blessing to be in the house of God once again. Thank God for taking us, bringing us safely through another day. Amen. Indeed, it is another day's journey, and I'm so glad about it. Yes, amen. Yes. It's because of God we move, we live, and we have our being. Yes, and I don't know about you, but it's good to be kept by God. Amen. Yes. Amen. So we thank God for tonight. Church family, thank God for St. Mary, Missionary Baptist Church family. Yes. Thank God for all of our preachers. Thank God for Pastor Anderson being here tonight. Yes. Those from other churches, thank God for you as well. Amen. Thank God for these ladies singing tonight. Amen. Yeah. But the Lord is all named the group. I don't know. They would say, oh, yeah, you are. No, not. Now I know. Okay. Own stuff. Therefore, the children of Israel could not stand before their enemies, but turned their back before their enemies because they were accursed. Neither will I be with you anymore, except you destroy the accursed from among you. 13, our text verse. Up, sanctify the people, and say, sanctify yourselves tomorrow. For thus saith the Lord God of Israel, there is an accursed thing in the midst of thee, O Israel. Thou canst not stand before thine enemies until you take away the accursed thing from among you. Our subject tonight is you can't hide anything from God. You can't hide anything from God. Now here is Israel. Familiar story. Because God has making Israel victorious up until this present time. They're just taking the walled city, the great walled city of Jericho. Feeling good, if you would, soldiers walking around with their chests stuck out. But Israel were to, as we are today, were to always be ready for the battle that was on the horizon. You can't put your guard down in this battle that we're in. Because the enemy is always looking for a weak area. Because if he can find a weak area, then he'll strike you at your weakest point. So here it is now, the children of Israel feeling pretty good. Now it's time to go into another battle. They witnessed an amazing defeat. Still understanding the fact that it was not their military might that won the victory. They did understand that it was God that had given them the victory. Because they understand when you march around the city 13 times in 6 days blowing trumpets, you ain't supposed to win no battle like that. But when God steps into any situation, God unconventional weapons to accomplish his mission. So they knew, see, God makes no doubt about it, that he's the one that's giving you the victory. So they're still basking in the glory, if you will. But however, verse 1 of this chapter 7, reveals the truth that God is upset with Israel. For it says, but the children of Israel committed a trespass in the accursed thing, for Achan, the son of Carmi, the son of Zabdi, the son of Zerah, of the tribe of Judah, took the accursed thing, and the anger of the Lord was kindled against the children of Israel. They had taken the thing that was devoted and dedicated to God. God told them not to, but they took them anyhow. So verse 2 said, and Joshua sent men from Jericho to Ai, which is besides Beth Aven, on the east side of Bethel, and spake unto them, saying, go up and view the country. Listen carefully. And the men went up. Scouts, if you will. They went up and they viewed Ai. Now Ai was from where they set up camp at, from where they were in Jericho. Ai was some 2,500 feet above on the earth. Ai set 1,700 feet above sea level. Where they set up camp at was 800 feet below sea level. So 2,500 feet uphill. They had to go to get to Ai. They went there. Now pause the reading. I said that for a reason. So they went up to Ai and they spied out this little small city. Listen, it's not always the big things that take you down. It's the small things. It's the thing you overlook. And most of all, more importantly, and I'm going to show you in a minute, but more importantly, it's the things that you think you would handle without God. They went and they spied Ai, and they came back. And they said, verse 3, let not all the people go up, but let about 2,000 or 3,000 men go up and smite Ai. And make not all the people to labor thither. That means don't let them walk up that 2,500 feet journey. Let not all the people labor here. Let some of them stay back and get some rest. For they are but few. Hey, little, we can take just a few of our children. We'll just hook them to death. We don't need it. Now, look, they haven't said anything about God. Now, there's a little thing called the Ark of the Covenant.
2: All right.
0: See, when you experience revival, that's why we need to be reminded. This is why, over and over again, we need to experience revival, because sometimes we will get beside ourselves. Sometimes we'll think that we can handle things all by ourselves. This is a small matter right here. How many of y'all know a mosquito is a small bug? But boy, don't you have a bite. A sand. Anybody up in the sand to Santa Bell and experience them no sin? You can't see it, but you sure can feel it. Hallelujah, somebody. It's the small things. It's the small things that really knock us over. Amen. So they went. And the men of Ai smote 36 of Israel's men. 36 wives didn't have a husband. 36 children were missing their father. Because they took for granted. They thought they can go in their own power. But my brothers and sisters, we have to remember this. We are only strong because the God that's in us makes us strong. He gives us the strength to fight our battles. All my help comes from the Lord who made heaven and earth. So Joshua, their leader. Verse 6, Joshua tore his clothes and he fell to the earth upon his face. Listen, before the ark of the Lord. Now here it is, right there where it was. They didn't move it. Now before the ark that represented the promise of God, he fell on his face right there until evening. And he and the elders of Israel, they put dust on their heads. They were sorry for what they had done. They realized that they had made a mistake. They knew they made a terrible decision. So now they're angry at themselves. And Joshua said in verse 7, alas, O Lord God, wherefore have thou at all brought this people over Jordan to deliver us into the hand of the Amorites? And see, that's what we'll do. If we don't experience revival, what we'll do sometimes, even though things are our own fault, we will somehow try to blame God for our failures. Hallelujah, somebody. But when you revive, when you're spiritually renewed, you'll see your shortcomings and you'll realize when you made a mistake. He realized they'd done something wrong when he was mourning, but he got up and asked God, why did he bring them there to destroy us? He said, would to God that we had been content and dwelt on the other side of Jordan. Oh Lord, he says in verse 8, what shall I say? Here's an answer to one of the questions I asked you. When Israel turned their backs before their enemies. Listen, verse 9. For the Canaanites and all the inhabitants of the land shall hear of it. They shall hear about defeat against Ai. And now we will have to spend the rest of our time running. How are we going to stand against our enemies? How are we going to protect ourselves? God just sitting there saying same thing, you know, same way I told you the first time. You gonna trust me? That's all you gotta do. You gotta trust me. You fall because you tried. If there ain't anybody ever tried on your own and failed. But I'm so glad to know that when we try and fail, then we turn and look at God and see God who he really is and say, I'm sorry. Hallelujah. Joshua, verse 10, get thee up. Somebody need to get up today. Somebody's Christian walk is still mourning for some past mistake, for some past failure in your Christian life. But somebody need to get up. Need to stop mourning. Need to get up and take a bath and renew your strength and move forward the Lord. When you try to hide things from God, there's a stench. You can't hide it to save your life. That's like if you eat garlic. You can't hide it to save your life. The evidence is there. You can't hide anything from God. Hallelujah, somebody. So you must say, what the heck to say, God? Amen. Amen. But y'all got the point. Amen. Amen. Amen. So listen. So, verse 11. Israel have sinned. And they have also transgressed my covenant. God said, I know what has happened. And I know what you have done. You've taken things that were dedicated and devoted to my service. And you have put them amongst your own things, trying to camouflage them, trying to hide, trying to make it blend in. But do you know in the body of Christ, when one is caught in sin, it shows a bad reflection on the whole body? We have to remember that. That's why it is so important don't do this anymore in the church.
1: All right.
0: But that's why it's so important that sin is addressed in the body. We can't pretend that it's not there because it's not hiding from God, because God sees it. And until that sin is dealt with, God has a process for restoring you. But until that sin is dealt with, that process can't start. Hallelujah, somebody. Hallelujah, somebody. So, verse 12, therefore, children of Israel were so weak. That's what happened when unconfessed sin is in your life. As a Christian, you wonder why you can't get a breakthrough. Wonder why when you go and witness to somebody, your testimony is not effective. Wonder why even in your home, when you tell your children about God and about how good God is and what God can do for you, even your children won't hear you, your wife won't hear you, or your husband won't hear you, on your job, they don't want you to hear you talk about God, and you wonder what's wrong. Well, take an inventory and see if there's anything that you haven't confessed to God. But we're good. We think we're good at hiding things from God. But God knows. And the revival process cannot start until we have confessed our sin. It can't start. That's what the problem is. In the church today, too many people got too much junk in their trunk. And then come in church on Sunday morning, pretending like everything all right with them and God. No, everything will never be all right with you and God when you got some unconfessed sin in your life. You ain't the only one know what you did wrong. God knows. How many of us want to experience a revival? I don't know your business. I don't want to see you there in London. But if you got something between you and God, you need to deal with it. Hallelujah, somebody. So he said, listen what he said. He said, because they were accursed, neither will I be with you anymore, except ye destroy the accursed thing from among you. Verse 13, he said, sanctify the people tomorrow. For thus said the Lord, God of Israel, there is an accursed thing in the midst of thee. That's what he said, O Israel, thou canst not stand before thine enemies until you take away the accursed thing. See, y'all know the story. God began to lead Joshua. He began to talk with Joshua, and he led Joshua in the path that Joshua needed to go. And he led him to the tent of a man called Achan. And Achan had, so you can't hide anything from God. Am I right about it? Look at verse 18, if you will. And he brought his household man by man. And Achan, the son of Carmi, the son of Zabdi, the son of Zerah, of the tribe of Judah, was taken. And Joshua said unto Achan, he said, my son, give, I pray thee, glory to the God of Israel. And he said, tell God what you done against him. That's what he said. When he said, make confession to the God. And he said, tell me now what thou hast done. And he said, hide it not from me. And verse 20 said, and Achan answered Joshua. And he said, I have sinned against the Lord God of Israel. And he said, and this is what I have done. Achan to belong to the same God. Yes, and they can hear those things under him.

And some of us in here today, we have some things that we think are hidden. Am I right about it? We have some things that we think are in a dark place. Am I right about it? But I want to tell you one thing. There are no

0: the power to help old sinner like me. Are you glad? Are you glad? Say yes. Say yes. Oh yes. God is. You fill in the blank. God is. Yeah, you feel like he's been many things to me. Yeah, God is, but maybe there may be somebody here. There may be somebody here. Listen, this thing is serious. We see people dying, funeral homes picking up the pace. Every weekend, funeral homes overflowing with bodies. And some Christians, some of God's children, God was talking to his children. This was Israel. His chosen people. God's talking to us. Some of God's children still walk around like they promised to be here tomorrow.
1: All right.
0: Oh man, I don't care who I cussed out today. I don't care who I lied on today. I might make it right tomorrow. If not, I might make it right the next day. Like God just have to let us wake up in the morning. Lay down at night. With stuff that you think is hidden. But God sees it all. And he stopped the flow. He didn't stop it. You stopped it. We stopped it. I stopped it. But I'm going to confess sin. In my life, and Christians don't want to deal with it. We're getting weaker when we think we're getting stronger.
1: Yeah, right, yeah, right, right.
0: Hallelujah, somebody.
1: Yeah, man.
0: Israel thought that when they went without God, they thought they would be stronger, but they got weaker. So many people struggling on this Christian journey. So many Christians are struggling now. So many Christians are suffering. It is not God's fault. We can't blame God. Joshua couldn't blame God. He wasn't at fault. We can't blame God. You can't blame your husband, your wife, your children. It's your own fault. You have to go to God. I have to go to God. For myself. I have to tell God I'm sorry. If you're here today, you don't know him, first of all, if I didn't know him, I would want to die.
1: Amen. Amen.
0: I would literally run up the aisle because, listen, the call is urgent now. It's the day, we're in the latter days of this walk on this earth. We don't know when, we don't know where. But it's coming. If I was you, I didn't know Jesus, I'd give my life to him. Let Jesus fix it.

0: You ready for bath time?
1: Yeah! Mommy, it's cold!
0: Where's the hot water?
1: Mom, somebody's in the pool!
2: 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Veterinaire makes an entrance. Train for the deep end and the details. Mission.
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Why, it's again before thy holy throne. Why, that a few of your believing children, why, have bowed down on our knees one more time. Our Father, we come this morning as humble as we know how to come.

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Our Father, since a few of your believing children have arrived,

0: 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Thank God.
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1: Tremendous tension building up here.

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1: I'm going to sing tonight.
0: Cheer up, my brother. Living

0: We are winding down another week. Today is Thursday. Day number 3, month number 9. And God got us still alive. We're still holding on to the faith of which He has placed within us. And again, we're going to have a few words from our brother this morning before he leaves the studio. But we thank you for your listening ear. So be very attentive to this word that is about to come.
1: Reimagine your dining room this fall at Ashley with the Dorlena Collection.
2: Good morning, men and women of God. Matthew chapter 28. We know what Jesus' job was when he was coming up in his time. And now that the Holy Spirit has taken over, still has a job to do. Verse 16. The 11 disciples went away unto Galilee, unto the mountain where Jesus had appointed them. And when they saw him, they worshiped him, but some doubted. And Jesus came and spake unto them, saying, all power is given unto me in heaven and in earth. Go ye therefore and teach all nations, baptizing them in the same name, the Father, the Son, and the Holy Spirit, teaching them to observe all things whatsoever I commanded you. And lo, I am with you always, even until the end of the world. And with that, I say amen. And that's what the Holy Spirit is asking us to do now. The exact same thing. Go out and teach the word. Everybody is not going to follow Jesus. Let's make that clear. But there are people that are seeking God. And you know what? They see the God in you. They see it. They may not say nothing, but they see the God in you by how you carry yourself. And that's a start. So with that said, keep focused on God's word. And let your light shine so people can see your light and identify with Jesus Christ. A word from God to the children of God. Thank you.
0: Thank you for that word this morning. One example being, you go to school, go to a basic school here, a grade school they call it. And the teacher, you've got about 5, 6, maybe 6 classes

0: story told was here. It was here in Florida. I heard a little bit of it somewhere. I heard it in the school that when I was attending, because they had a circuit in school, I was in school. White went to white school, black went to black school, especially down south. Down south, didn't know how to find that mix. But then they was, according to them, we was a book, was a year late on the book. I don't know how they perceived it. But if they used the book, I just say they were sixth graders and they used the book this year, and the book was okay, and they passed them down.
1: Yes, they did.
0: Well, they said that they received the knowledge before we did. This is what they're saying.
1: Okay.
0: And we weren't worthy of the new book. So anytime the new book comes out, they come through the white school and come on down to us. But then I was looking at the grade ahead of me. If that was sixth grade and I was in the fifth grade, so when they finished, if they didn't tear up the books, they passed the book on down to the next grade.
1: Yes, sir.
0: Well, I was trying to find the difference between the white people reading out of the book than the black. Because they all moved up one grade and passed it down to those that were.
1: But you're still getting the same readings.
0: You got the same thing, so I wonder how they got it before you. And you're in the same grade. Now, what difference are they receiving in the sixth grade over there that you're not receiving over here? I couldn't get that one through you. So we were here when they changed up here. Everybody started going to school together. Everywhere I went, I told the black students, look, if the teacher is teaching and you are in the classroom, you hear the same thing that the white student
1: hears.
0: Yes,
1: sir. Yes, sir.
0: So it's your responsibility to learn as much as he does.
1: Yes, sir. That's right.
0: Now, if the teacher have you all sitting in different areas and teach them one thing and you something else, then I want to know about it. Yeah, I want to know about it so I can take it up before the school board.
1: Yes, sir.
0: And let them know what is happening. Without that, you're learning the same thing. You have the same opportunity.
1: The same opportunities.
0: To learn just as they did.
1: Yes, sir.
0: Okay. If you want to be there's somebody always want to be a class clown. Yeah, you want to be the clown of the class. You want to keep everybody laughing, everybody upset. Okay. Now, you want to be the class clown, this is what you do. You got to study harder than the rest of the students. That you don't look dumb when you do this.
1: Yes, sir.
0: If the teacher asks a question and you want to answer with a little comical, you make sure that you have the answer, and you can do it comically. Well, when the other student look at you like you dumb or something, and the teacher gives the answer, they're gonna give the same answer that you gave.
1: Yes, sir.
0: So now you got it where everybody want to learn, especially those that want to be a class clown.
1: Yes, sir.
0: So you want to be the clown of the class? Don't be the dummy of the class. Learn as much as you possibly can.
1: Absolutely.
0: And this is what we are dealing with in these days. I don't know how they are going to get along. But I guess they're going to have to return to the pencil and paper. But right now, everybody got a computer.
1: Yeah, got out of there.
0: Nobody. How they gonna learn how to write?
1: Well, the question is, these kids that coming up now, do they know how to write?
0: That's what they're not being taught.
1: We don't know whether they know how to write or not.
0: Well, if we're not teaching them in our home.
1: Okay.
0: You're not teaching them in our home.
1: You just following what the school do.
0: You're doing what, because they got that computer or that iPad.
1: Yes, sir.
0: And let them use that.
1: Yes, sir.
0: Well, you better teach them how to write their name.
1: I never thought about my younger grandkids to see if they know how to write.
0: Well,
1: never thought of that. That's something I needed to check into. Yeah. Ask my daughter, are those kids writing? Or do they know how to write? Are they being taught while they're at that young age? Because that's something I'm curious. Now that you brought it up, I'm curious to

0: know that. And some parents, they probably just say, okay, oh, well, if they're doing it in school like that, you could bring it home and do it like that. And now you done looked over, they don't know how to write. And it's just a thought now. It's just a thought.
1: And you going, everybody just about got to get in debt to get in the thing now. Okay, if they write a contract, you got to sign it. Yeah. What they going to do, just put an X on it? You don't know how to...
0: See? That's another thing. Do they even know how to write their name?
1: Well...
0: I guess that's something that they have to teach in the first grade.
1: I'm sure they're learning how to read, too. Because if they pass you the contract, you got to read the contract.
0: Oh, yeah. The reading, they probably got their reading down pat. I'm talking about the writing.
1: Well...
0: Being able to write.
1: Well, I don't think they got their reading down. I don't think that is... Yeah. Because... In order to make this a force, you got to be able to write it and read your own writing.
0: Yes, sir. But then, too, deep, that's where those good teachers come in. Those teachers that know these kids has to be taught, and they take the time and do their job and teach these kids properly. Now, those are those teachers that know what they're doing.
1: But if the school system changes...
0: well... See, I didn't see that coming. Well, you trying to do what you was taught to teach the kids proper. But now if the school system is teaching the teacher how to teach the kids, and the teachers is not teaching the kids how they're supposed to be taught, then there is a problem. There's a problem.
1: Yeah, back early when this first thing, I think it was about in the 90s, in the late 90s, right after the... turn of the century, I had the pleasure of going in a school.
0: Okay.
1: And going in the classroom.
0: Okay, okay.
1: I wasn't a student now, but before the student came in, the parents had the opportunity to go in with the teacher.
0: Okay, see how they doing.
1: See how the classroom was set up.
0: Okay.
1: Every classroom I went into, every seat had a computer.
0: In the 90s?
1: Either the 90s or the early turn of the century.
0: Wow, sweet.
1: When they changed it. Yeah, I look. I'm like, how did children go to learn how to read and write?
0: So you saying a sixth grader or a seventh grader right now, it's all about the computer. They've been taught from first grade up until
1: from
0: now.
1: From the classroom that I went into, from the first through the fifth, and then the sixth through the ninth, and the ninth through the 12th.
0: Everything computerized.
1: Every desk that I seen had a computer.
0: Well, then you can always ask, when did they phase out the paper and pencil? What year did they phase it out?
1: Well, yeah, you can go on your computer and
0: yeah.
1: And
0: when
1: find
0: were the pencil and paper phased out in the
1: classroom?
0: Yes, that's a good question to ask the Google.
1: Yeah, because we used to when we first got I know I probably first got up. I think it's one of about might have been about 215 or 220. We used to buy paper and pencil, and pass them over to the school. This was our contribution to what the some of the schools get a package. But well, about 2015 through to about 2020, it was heavy loaded. But I already had seen these computers earlier. But nevertheless, we still bought the things until we find out that they wasn't using them at all.
0: Well, you know what? This is what, you know how they give out the book bags and all this stuff, paper and pencil? So you saying they was getting them, but they actually wasn't using them?
1: I don't know what was happening. All I know we were doing, I don't know whether the teacher was teaching them the basic computer and still had them.
0: Paper and pencil.
1: Yeah.
0: Okay, maybe that's. I can agree with that.
1: Yeah, that's probably what would happen.
0: The basics, but they still were using pencils and paper. Okay,
1: yeah.
0: I can agree with that. That's probably what was going on.
1: Yeah. And like I said, I had no idea. Our children had finished school, so I couldn't...
0: keep up with after that.
1: No. Well, but while they were going to school, they had it all.
0: Yes, sir.
1: Yeah.
0: Yes.
1: Right. But the latter year, now they talking about going back to it because it's so expensive. I know what it is. It's so expensive. The teacher won't raise, and then the raise going to be on everything that they done. Social media, everything going to be changed.
0: So you saying they might revert back to pencil?
1: They're going to have to go back to the pencil and paper. And hoping that the parents, and probably some of the parents don't know how to read and write either.
0: Might be right. This time and age?
1: But, yeah, in this age, there are some people that can't hardly read and write their name. See? And they went through school. They went to school.
0: So they said, there you go.
1: Well.
0: There you go. We'll just answer the question.
1: That's why I say I told my children, you coming up? Well, it was different because every night, every evening I get off work, I come by, I want to know that you get any homework.
0: Yes, sir.
1: Are there any homework?
0: That was your part. Yes, sir.
1: Yep. And I made them rope. Made them learn how to do, we were calling it mathematics. But I make sure that they know how to go through this because there were some things that are going to come up on them that they need to know.
0: Well, you ask yourself, who's in the house today, whether it's the mother and the father or just the mother?
1: Yeah. Well, that was going on way back then too.
0: Well, it's probably not as bad.
1: And probably weather. But then the time, like I said, the time has changed and different things going on with our schools.
0: Yes, sir.
1: Even with our children.
0: Yes, sir.
1: And what you were talking about the other day, about the children fighting in school.
0: Yeah.
1: Fighting.
0: Yeah, like grown folk. Couldn't believe my eyes.
1: But those are some of the things that happened. And that's why they keep police officers around the school all of the time. And they even get to catch it. Some years ago, they caught some student with handguns.
0: Oh, yeah. Car full of guns.
1: Now, how did they get the gun? What were their responsibilities? Who gave them the gun? Did they steal their parents' gun? Or how did that come about?
0: At the age.
1: But it's our responsibility. Again, I said the responsibility of the church, their parents, and our responsibility to train them.
0: Yes, sir.
1: While they are young. Before they start school, they need some training. And because now, you know, they got it so, what they call it, what it's in the baby suit, the younger children.
0: Preschool.
1: So they get to learn quite a bit. And I'm sure they learn how to, what do you call it, draw pictures,
0: yes,
1: and
0: sir.
1: Paint pictures. Or yeah. The crayon and stuff.
0: Yes, sir.
1: Well, that's mostly what we were doing, giving the crayon and stuff out in the paper.
0: Yeah, I saw that.
1: That they could draw whatever they want and
0: yes,
1: then
0: sir.
1: Just paint it their color. And,
0: mm-hmm.
1: You know. Well, that's one exciting thing that we knew about. That would never, I don't think that would never end. Yeah, the crayon, no, the drawing.
0: That's like trying to see what kind of mind they have.
1: Well, that's what
0: their imagination.
1: That's what you're doing.
0: Their imagination.
1: If you give them a picture of a frog or a snake or
0: yes, sir.
1: Cat or dog
0: yes, sir.
1: Or cow.
0: Yes, sir. Tell just how smart he is.
1: Horse or elephant.
0: Yes, sir.
1: Or,
0: yes, sir.
1: What's that, and have them to draw that.
0: Yes, sir.
1: Now, in my school, that was my worst class. I don't think I ever passed a drawing class.
0: Well, I did. I was pretty good at art. I can say that much. I was great at art.
1: Well, I was nothing. Only way I did good in art, they gave me a tracer.
0: That's cheating.
1: They gave me the tracer, and I.
0: That's what you call cheating.
1: No, they gave it to you in school. They gave it to you.
0: They
1: trained
0: you.
1: Yeah. They're training you.
0: Yeah,
1: that's where they train you with that tracer to draw.
0: Yes,
1: that were given to the people that had, the student that had problem drawing.
0: Yes, sir. I understand.
1: But those that didn't have no problem. They just drew whatever they were told. Whatever it looked like, they drew. And one of our famous drawing as a youngster was drawing a clock. You draw a clock put the numbers in it.
0: That seemed easy.
1: It seemed easy for those that... how many people that you know can automatically draw a round circle? Yeah, you give them a piece of paper and tell them to draw a round circle. How many people do you think can draw that?
0: Well, they got to figure out which way to start.
1: It don't matter. It just could they draw the round circle. Eh?
0: Small circle, big circle, medium circle.
1: Just draw a circle. Well, we were taught in the yard or in an extra place, you get a stick and draw around, just turn. You turn around.
0: In the circle.
1: Yeah, in the circle.
0: Yes, sir.
1: And 9 times out of 10, that circle wasn't completely circle.
0: It wasn't matched. When you come to the other side, you don't miss the whole circle, the whole line to match it.
1: No, you see it before you get to the line. You're drawing a circle.
0: Yeah,
1: so you're drawing a circle. You're turning all the way around.
0: Yeah.
1: Okay, you might be crooked over here, but when you get up here and you see where that ends, mm-hmm. then you're gonna come back down and meet their end.
0: Yes. Sir.
1: Well, if you're paying any attention.
0: Yes, sir.
1: If you're not paying attention, then you'll miss that and you'll come out above it or below it somewhere.
0: It's about paying attention.
1: Well, that was to get your attention to teach you how to draw a complete circle.
0: Yes, sir.
1: Well, usually with one bad ankle, I had a problem with that one, too.
0: Yes, sir.
1: Yeah, because you can easily... One little off step. One little off step will make you miss the...
0: We'll miss the mark.
1: Yeah. And then it might be round that you get about a foot from this other end, then it becomes flat. You just go straight to the head. Now the circle ain't round no more.
0: Lost concentration.
1: You lost it. If you can keep it straight, if you can go out and just come back around and meet it like search. Then you got the a complete circle.
0: Yes, sir.
1: Well, that was one of my worst classes. My second worst classes, you wouldn't believe it. Nobody would believe it today. They're speaking. They're talking.
0: Speech.
1: They're talking in the classroom.
0: Speech.
1: Uh-huh.
0: Drama and speech.
1: Speech. And grammar, I was about one of the quietest one in the classroom.
0: Yeah, that wasn't your class.
1: And I wonder, well, God already knew this.
0: Yes, sir.
1: Knew that I was quiet then, but he knew once I grew up, all of that quietness was going to be gone.
0: Yes, sir.
1: And I was going to be widely explored, and I was going to make a lot of people angry.
0: Is that what the problem is?
1: Because I wait, like I said, while you're talking, I see what your conversation is about. Before I ask you a question about it, I want to know what your conversation is about. Then it's easy for me to concentrate with you on it.
0: Yes, sir.
1: But if I thought, as soon as you start talking, I don't know where you're going, and I start asking questions now.
0: Yes, sir.
1: I'll get you off whatever subject that you had with me asking questions in the beginning. That's going to get you off your subject.
0: Yes, sir.
1: But give you a chance to...
0: line it up.
1: Yeah.
0: Absolutely.
1: Yeah.
0: Absolutely. Absolutely.
1: For years in my work, I just be at work and people just talk all off the boat. So after I got older, then I tell the people, hey, be careful. Don't pressure me. Don't try to put no pressure on me because you get in trouble. So we had this young man, he was about 20, and here I am in my 50s. I better go to 60. So when he got, when he came to the job, the crew leader told him, "Say, you talk to all of these others, but be careful how you talk to D." He looked, "Oh, that old man.
0: See?
1: Yeah.
0: That right there.
1: That old man. Yeah." So he went on. I let him went on and talk for about 3 or 4 days. Got all his little stuff together. He come out and started out hitting him.
0: See?
1: So he went back to the crew leader. I told the crew leader, "I ain't know that old man was like that." I went, he said, "I told you when you come to work here. I told you when you start. You get the little brother, but don't bother that one, okay? But he gonna wait till you get all of your stuff together, then he gonna throw it back on you."
0: Observing for you speak.
1: Yeah, I don't know what happened to him after he growing up and got to be about near 40. So I happened to see him. I ain't seen him no more. I don't know where he is. And I don't even know. Can't even remember his name.
0: Yes, sir.
1: Yeah.
0: They just go to show you that we need to respect our elders, because we elders are much smarter than you think.
1: I tell people because I'm getting older, don't think they can push me into a corner with anything.
0: Yes, that's what I'm saying.
1: I'm always looking. When you're pushing me, I'm always looking for a way out.
0: Yes, sir.
1: You ain't gonna get me in, get me trapped in. But they be looking like,
0: if you know you're right, don't hold your voice. Speak it. Save yourself a lot of problems in the future.
1: Yeah, let them go as long as they want to.
0: Till
1: they get about where you think they need to be stopped. Then
0: yes, sir.
1: Just,
0: yes, sir.
1: Let's bring them to a home.
0: And let it be what it be.
1: Yeah. Well, you don't have to start no argument. You don't have to get in no fight. You don't have no big disagreement or nothing. Use what they are saying to cut them off. They're looking like, "How do you know that?" Well, that ain't come from their instructor on the ground. Men can't teach that. That had to come from above.
0: Yes, sir.
1: Yeah, you got to be patient long enough to receive something that's gonna come your way.
0: Yes, sir. Dude.
1: And then you can't go home, get home and get mad. Nah, I ain't about to go home and get mad. If it's night, I want to lay down and go to sleep.
0: Yes, sir.
1: I ain't got time to be all upset over something you might have said or did. I know how to ask God to relieve my mind, because I know, just like anything else, I could be thinking wrong. You might not admit what it sounds like to me, and I might get the wrong impression of you.
0: Yes, sir. Yes, sir. So, absolutely.
1: So I ask God to
0: clear it up.
1: Yeah. Clear my mind.
0: Yes, sir.
1: But I don't think goes on in this life, and we are here on this earth, and God placed us here to be a part of one another. Whether we take it that way or not.
0: Yes, sir.
1: That's what we are here for.
0: All the Christians out there, the God fearing people, check on your grandkids. I know it's not easy to do. But just check on them just to see how they're doing and what's going on in their life. We're up in age now. The grown kids is actually really not trying to hear what we got to say. But just see what's on those grandkids' minds. I need to get in touch with minds. Minds have phone issues or whatever that reason could be why. But I definitely need to see what's going on in their lives, because they're young and growing up. And before you know it, we can't tell them nothing. Get them now.
1: Had to be in them while they're young.
0: Yes, sir. Yes, sir.
1: And here's the problem now. Here's the problem with most of the grands. They didn't have what they didn't have what they need or didn't have what their children wanted. They couldn't give them everything. Now that their children have gotten out of the way and their grandchildren their grandchildren come home, most of them, even though they are home with their grand, maybe home with the grand, but grandparents let them have more freedom.
0: Well, is that good or bad?
1: Bad. But you feel...
0: You letting them have their way.
1: You letting them do... Just say, for instance, you ain't gonna... You ain't gonna be as tough with your grand
0: as
1: you were with your children.
0: Yes, sir.
1: So that's what they do.
0: Easy street.
1: Yeah.
0: Everything easy. Give them what they want. Not should be so.
1: Yeah.
0: Yes, sir.
1: And that's what is happening in this land. And a lot of children rather come around grandparents.
0: Yes, they need to get that same discipline.
1: Well, like I said, you discipline your children and you think you treat them wrong.
0: Well, I didn't actually get a chance to discipline my kids because I was caught up in the world. But the grandparents, those grandparents, oh, they laid the law down.
1: Yeah.
0: They was double what the parents back then. Yes, back then. So now they're gone. And now it's left up to the parents that's supposed to be on them. And we have lost that ability to try to make them understand the right way to go. That's why we must be in God. We must be about the Holy Spirit so we can get help to seek the guidance and how to train our kids the proper way before it's too late, because they're going to grow up.
1: Yeah.
0: And I say this just to say it because it needs to be said. You got spots out there in the world and they're illegal spots.
1: Oh, sure.
0: And we know what these illegal spots are. These illegal spots are spots where you can wind up going to jail,
1: yeah,
0: or wind up losing your life.
1: Mm-hmm.
0: And we need to tell them now, because just as sure as we done left this world, those grandkids done growed up to be 25, 26 years old, and you ask yourself, what will they be doing? Well, those bad illegal spots, they got to be filled. Now, if you don't know what those bad illegal spots are, think about what used to go on when you were coming up.
1: Well,
0: out of school.
1: It worse now.
0: See? And it's worse now.
1: It worse now.
0: So that's that little kid that you smiling and seeing that he's pretty and whatever you want to call him and just as cute, be well. He's going to become a man or a woman.
1: No, sure, he got to grow up.
0: And those spots will still be available. Don't let it be our kids. Don't let it be our kids, for God's sakes. Don't let it be our kids. Filling those bad spots in life.
1: And when they get a certain... When they become teenagers now, and if they hadn't received that proper...
0: Already started.
1: Oh, yeah, and some... Even some... Even now, little children... I'm talking about little children, maybe three and 4 years old. They used to, mom used to hold their hands and take them away and
0: yes,
1: walk along with them. No, children pull away. He want to go where he want to go.
0: I've seen it happen.
1: Walk where he want to walk.
0: I've seen it happen.
1: And you got him by the hand, he going to be pulling away from you.
0: I've seen it happen.
1: Well,
0: thought it was cute, but they showing signs.
1: That's what is happening to many today. Even in I see some. They go in the store.
0: They want the
1: whole child stuff. The child want to do something, and the parents ain't gonna get it. Well, sometimes they depend on what they want. I just say, they see a little thing they want. Go ahead and get it. Or I'll pay for it. And you go ahead and take it. But then it's something that I don't know whether they need it or not, or how they gonna react. I won't say nothing.
0: Yes, sir.
1: Now, I don't bother them, get involved.
0: Yes, sir.
1: Right. And boy, they be going out the door hollering loud as they can.
0: I've seen it happen.
1: Yep, they don't
0: want what they want. And they don't want what you give them, man.
1: No, they just start hollering in the store. Let's see, I have me a rag or something and put it down in their mouth.
0: And then somebody called the police.
1: Yeah. And I tell the police, look. I ask them, who child is this? Yes, sir. Yeah, who child is this? Who taking care? Well, look, if you don't make him know, you going to take. Now, here, look at the difference. You trying to take me to jail, who going to feed him?
0: Yes, sir. You have to make it clear to him.
1: Yeah.
0: But sometimes you get good officers that's understanding, then you get those other officers that really don't care.
1: Well, they just doing what the job called for.
0: Yes, sir. And they make it clear to him, too. Lock him up.
1: Yeah. He got. If you go to jail, he got reason. He just go read that little law off to you, and then nothing you can do about it.
0: Yes, sir.
1: Because he did what he was supposed to do.
0: Yes, sir.
1: And if he let you win, he still did what he's supposed to do, because he got found confident in what you were saying or what you were trying to do. And then he said, okay, we'll go ahead and we're going to trust you this time.
0: Yes, sir.
1: But if we had to come back.
0: Oh, yeah.
1: Yeah, he going to jail.
0: Yes, sir.
1: Now, this is the thing that we had to know about.
0: Yes, sir.
1: Yeah, use the law for your advantage.
0: Yes, sir.
1: All right, coming up on 8 o'clock, there's a Thursday morning.
0: Enjoy your day.
1: Again, they say we're going to have some late afternoon and evening rain. And if you know, last night we had a pretty good shower that came across. After about 7:30, it started raining last night. And it just, the last 2 days. We've been getting quite a bit of rain in the area, and it's going to be here for another week, according to the Atlantic and the Mediterranean. So some coming from the east, some coming from the south. As long as it don't get too overheated out here in the Gulf of Mexico, we don't have to worry about a tropical. But then the tropical weather is with us. So everybody got something to do, better get on out this morning, get it all taken care of. And what they're saying, do not leave the umbrella home. And we used to call them back in the country, the parasol. Yeah, keep the parasol available.

0: Father, we ask you now, as we lift your name, that you'll dwell among us and be our God, and we are your people. Let's sing it like this together. No matter
1: what, Byron Cade,
0: he's in control.
1: And lift him up.

0: you. God bless you.
1: You're on the G with the D-Man.
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0: man with the Sunset Jubilee, Luther Bones. What more can I do, Lord? I'm your child. Use me as you please. Who are these folks here? Are they?
1: As an asset manager, if I came into work.
0: No. If you're scheduled to work today, you go ahead and. Let's see, can we get them ready? Let's see, can we get them in tune here, folks? Okay, back up on this one. Let's see what that one is saying. Okay. Y'all look like a long haul. I don't think I bothered y'all today. What are you talking about here this morning? Where's my little signal again? Hit my signal again. See if it's gonna pop up. Ready?

Our Father in heaven, as we come to the close of this day, for this day we can thank you for what you have done for us and through us. We thank you for this channel just being able to come on every morning. Thank you for the backing and the help that we are receiving through the power of your Holy Spirit. Continue to look down upon us, but we need you here. And continue to lift somebody's voice on high. And as we go through today, help us to rejoice and be exceedingly glad. For you're giving us another day, another chance to lift your name on high. And we just thank you even for this channel that is able to lift you higher, make the world a little bit better, our surroundings, this community, around our nation and around the world. Our prayers are that you will help us, for we're creatures of this moment. Lord, we need you always. We need you every day of our life. Hold us and keep us. And help us to rejoice in you, knowing that you promised never to leave us nor forsake us. We're going through this land reminding mother, father, son, and daughter everywhere about your grace and your tender mercy. Let not our labor be in vain. But Master, when we have completed the task down here on this earth, come that I might lay my head in your breast. Breathe my life away into your hand. I'll be better able to praise you throughout eternity. It's in Jesus' name we ask it all. Amen.

Holy mighty cloud of joy, I ain't got long to stay here. And let's see what Mr. Tyler and his family got to say here.

I don't know what you came to do, but I came to tell you. This is gonna get us out of here this morning, folks. These young folk don't feel like singing for me this morning. Okay, y'all gonna hit me a tune and get me just a little bit of it, then I get lost, y'all. I hit it for me there, bro. And this is where we're gonna ride out of here on a Thursday morning. Thank God has been so good to us. For this day, he allowed us to be among you in your house, in your car, on your job, in your prison cell, in your jail. And that's enjoying this morning. Thank God for again to be the object of your happiness. And the only way you're gonna find peace, that's gonna be in Him. And Him alone. But you can raise your voice this morning and tell somebody.

in the morning, about 6 o'clock, if the good Lord is willing. And don't forget, coming up on Saturday at 5 o'clock in the evening, over at Pastor Michael Bourne, a concert recognition of the Fort Myers, their own Spiritual Voices. So come on out and take a part. And for more info, you can call my friend there, Sister Brenda Grimsley. Make sure I get the phone number right. It's 851-0567. That's 239-851-0567. And if you would like to sing a solo, a duet, a congregation, whatever you got on your mind, that is to worship the Lord in spirit and in truth today. Come Sunday. Come Sunday. Chosen. That is the Lincoln Boulevard in Fort Myers. Not providing that we don't get these big floods, folks, and they are predicting they are going to be more heavy Friday, Saturday, and Sunday. Friday, Saturday, Sunday, and Monday, they said it's going to be a little heavier. Late afternoon, we'll see how that goes. But only God is in control, and we say thank him for everything that he sent our way. Meanwhile, we bring you back over to animated music until early tomorrow morning. Say a special prayer for the G, and start with Lord of Every Old Mouth Man.

on fresh oil to fall on this place today. 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

your hands right now. 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
2: 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Yeah!
3: 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Thank you for the highs, the lows, the mountains, the valleys. 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

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Just a few days ago, as I was walking down the streets in Los Angeles, California, a man came up to me and said, I've heard you sing many, many times. He said, don't you know, if you were singing rock and roll, you would be making much more money. Oh, Lord, here I am trying to do the best I can. Here I am trying to live for Jesus. And then here comes someone trying to turn me around. But I asked that man, I said, mister, you may have money, and you may have a fine home. I said, you may be driving the best of automobiles. But I said to him, don't you know, if you don't have Jesus, you ain't got nothing. You ain't got nothing at all. Oh, Lord. And I told him these words. I said, I've been out in the world. And oh, Lord, I've been down also on my bed of affliction. And lying on my bed, I made God a promise. I told the Lord, oh, oh, I told the Lord, if he would spare my soul, I'd go anywhere he wanted me to go. I told him,

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many of y'all thankful? How many of y'all thankful in here? Oh, because the tendency is to want to complain. But I wish you could travel and see who doesn't have what you have. How many of y'all just thankful for everything the Lord does for you? How many are just grateful that God has been so good to you? And I'm just thankful, Lord. Thankful, Jesus, for the times you spent.

Jesus, heal the bruises. Jesus, clean the music. Jesus, please use us. Jesus, please help. Jesus, please heal. Jesus, please forgive. Jesus, please reveal. Jesus, give us strength. Jesus, make us well. Jesus, help us live. Jesus, give us wealth. Jesus is our safe. Jesus is our rock. Jesus, give us grace. Jesus, keep us safe.

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3: 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Here we go. Come on, Renee.

0: Miss Kiki.
1: Hey, hey.
0: Thank you so much for doing this.
1: Thank you.
0: You ready to do this?
1: I'm ready.
0: I'm just saying, first of all, it's a privilege, an honor, and a pleasure to be in the presence of your anointing.
1: Thank you.
0: Let's get it.

I'm your Lee County Supervisor of Elections, Jenna Persons Mollica. 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If you're in the Dunbar community, we have exciting news for you. 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I want to thank the Fort Myers Housing Authority and the City of Fort Myers for working with us to bring this early voting site and polling location back to the Dunbar community. 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

0: 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I'm Lee Pitts, the longtime host of the Lee Pitts Live TV show. 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That's simple. It's the next one. And it's right here on Lee Pitts Live on radio. 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
0: Hello, everybody. Welcome back to Lee Pitts Live. Of course, I be Lee Pitts, the longtime host of the show. We are so thrilled to be here at Mount Hermon Church in the heart of the Dunbar community in the city of Fort Myers. Shout out to Reverend Dr. William Glover and all the fine people here for the outstanding accommodations. We have a fabulous guest here on the show today. Looking forward to talking to this Democrat. He's Cornelius Fowler. He's a candidate for Florida House District 77. And it'll be his first time on the show. Welcome to the show.
3: Thank you for having me. I really appreciate you bringing me on today and ensuring your amazing platform with the community. Thank you.
0: Good to get you here. I said that you're in it to win it. District 77. You're a Democrat. And if I'm not mistaken, you are extremely serious about what you're doing. And I'm basing that on the amount of time that you have been, you put your hat in the political arena. Explain it to our audience, if you will.
3: Oh, yes. I've been in this for a very long time. Actually, before I started, running for a political office, I've traveled for the last 15, 16 years to Tallahassee and to Washington, D.C. I've met with more of our elected official than I can remember, on the behalf of my union. I'm a Florida farm worker, so on the behalf of the farm workers of Florida, I go back and forth every year and I spend time with our elected officials, letting them know the importance of, keeping jobs and keeping, education within our community well-funded.
0: Mm-hmm. That experience has really shaped your ideology?
3: Yes. Because when you go inside and you some of those committees that they have and, many people are there, most of the time in a pose of what they're, trying to pass, and you watch this process and you can have 100 people get up and tell them why they oppose a certain bill and boom, they'll pass it right through. So, that's one of my reasons that I'm running, because I want to put people back, into politics. The people should always be in the decision making.
0: You mentioned that you work with the Florida farm workers.
3: I am a Florida farm worker.
0: Mm-hmm. In what capacity?
3: I work for an agricultural company in Western Palm Beach County, and I work on the ground. I'm a truck driver. That's what I do. That's mm-hmm. my day job, and I'm also a union leader on many different levels. The treasurer. I've served as vice president, active president. I sit on the AFL Palm Beach Treasure Coast AFL-CIO-CLC as a trustee, our district lodge, our nonpartisan political vice president, our national political board as well.
0: If you're elected, will you step down from that position?
3: From those positions, from the everyday union position, yes, I would. Mm-hmm. I would. But my other committees and stuff that I'm on, if I can, I'm going to remain on those committees.
0: Mm-hmm. You've had some strong opinions about property taxes and the whole discussion about elimination of property taxes. Tell us about that.
3: Well, for one, I think that our legislative push this through without great thought, without having the real pros and cons of property tax elimination. I understand many people within our state. We got over 23 million people in our state, and they're struggling. And many people at this point are really, you know, looking for any relief that they can get. But I don't think that it was given to the people in a way that people would understand, you know, what would actually be affected by this elimination. You know, parks and recs, our police and fire, even some of our public healthcare places will be affected by property tax elimination. But I also understand that, you know, people are looking for any way that they could, you know, get relief. But I just don't think at this time that that relief is really going to be what people perceive it to be. Mm-hmm. I think it's going to be something different.
4: How would that be subsidized if the property taxes are eliminated? Do you think that's been thought through?
3: No, I don't think so. I think the state, our leading political representatives of the state of Florida, you know, they came up with this great idea, but they're going to leave the how to deal with this to the local municipalities. So the local municipalities are going to be left scrambling how to make up, you know, these taxes that they would normally get. So I think that's going to put a lot of pressure on our local municipalities.
4: Mm-hmm. Your road to politics, what really pushed you to say, I need to be a public servant in this way?
3: Well, I'm a part of the IAM union, the machinist union, and when I got into that union, they are very, you know, involved with politics, and you know, and I was interested in.
5: And now a word from our sponsors.
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0: being a part of it. So I started, you know, educating myself, going to sessions, traveling to Washington, D.C. and Tallahassee, and just being involved in it and seeing, you know, what's going on is not really helping everyday people. So that kind of led me to say, you know what, we need to put more of the working class people in those positions.
1: It appears to me, and I'm just a conscientious observer, that over the last, say, 15, 20 years, it's almost become about, when you're running for office, it's almost becoming about who can raise or who has the most money. What's your overall thoughts on that, even possibly putting a cap on that or something like that?
0: Yes, I think we need to put a cap on, you know, the amount of money that's raised in running for an office. It is absolutely insane that, you know, people, you know, for a House district, you will raise $200,000 for a job that pays, you know, $24,000 a year. And that's kind of, you know, to me, defeats the purpose. You know, we're in this as public servants, you know, so it should not take that amount of money to run for office.
1: Mm-hmm. We can't escape the word affordability, and it falls in all different types of categories, whether it be for gas, housing, food, clothes, it's just sweeping the economy, affordability. How would you address that?
0: Well, I grew up in a poor household. You know, we didn't have much. You know, my mom and my grandmom, you know, they worked, you know, daily to provide for me and my family. And, you know, over the years, as, you know, I became an adult, you know, I started to notice just how expensive things was. And moving to nowadays, you know, is even more astronomical. There are things that's coming out of our federal government, like the Shipbuilding Act, you know, and what that would do, it was shift, you know, our shipbuilding companies back over into the U.S. And there are millions of parts that goes into building a ship. You know, I would love to work with our local, state, and federal elected officials to bring some of those jobs right here in Southwest Florida.
1: I see. The housing, the cost of housing, affordable housing, as it relates to your District 77 in particular, when you are moving around in District 77, what are some things you hearing about real estate and housing?
0: Well, housing is just, again, it's astronomical that how much housing has went up over the last, you know, 15, 10, 5, even 5 years ago. And people are very concerned about being able to pay their rent. I saw a study one time that says that in order for a Floridian to live and get by in the state of Florida, they have to make $108,000. Me, myself, I don't know very many people that make that much money. Mm-hmm. So, you know, it's an offset. You know, I think the average is around $60,000 or $70,000, and that's just what they tell us. But that does not, you know, look at the overall picture of people that's working in lower paying jobs. So it becomes extremely pressure on a family to be able to keep food on the table, to keep the roof over the head. You know, me and my wife, we go to the store. A lot of times I go by myself, you know, and I have to do selective shopping because just don't have enough money to put, you know, what we need in the house.
1: Mm-hmm. You're going to, people who are listening to this need to know that you're going to be in the general election in November. What are some things they need to be doing now to be sure that they can vote in that particular election? And you'll be running against, at that point, you'll be running against a Republican opponent.
0: Yes, I will be running against Tiffany Esposito, mm-hmm. who is the current state representative for District 77. And what our people need to be doing is really just, you know, getting involved, register to vote by mail, you know, reach out to myself, you know, as a candidate, you know, ask questions. You know, we really need to be involved. I always say, if it is to be, it is up to we, the people.
1: Your website, CorneliusFowlerInfo.info, mm-hmm. is where they, and phone number 239-737-4616. That's the way to get in touch with you, right?
0: Yes, that's
1: You're
0: correct.
1: Looking for people to join your campaign and work with you as well?
0: Yes, I have openings for volunteers. And you can help in any way that, you know, you you feel comfortable, whether it be text messaging, phone calls, waving a sign, knocking on doors, I can use your help.
1: District 77. Mm-hmm. Give us a general idea of what are the boundaries for that?
0: The boundaries is pretty much San Carlos Park, Lehigh Acres, Buckingham, Alva, Charleston Park. That's the geographic area of District 77. Almost pretty much everything that's east of I-75 all the way to the Henry County line is District 77. It's a very, very large Very large district. And that's why volunteering is so important, because you have to be able to get out and reach the people where they are. Mm-hmm. And you can't do that alone. You need people that's willing to, you know, to stand up and show that, you know, they're a tire of the status quo.
1: You're knocking on a lot of doors.
0: I'm knocking on doors.
1: Mm-hmm. The single member district.
0: Yes.
1: That doesn't relate to at all to you running for state house.
0: No.
1: But you have viewpoints about the importance of single member districts.
0: Yes.
1: In our area.
0: Yes. Yes.
1: Go ahead and talk about that, if you will.
0: Well, single districts members, the people of that, you know, area have more of a say on who their elected officials are and what the priorities of that area is. At this time, it's at large. So everybody from all over Lee County can vote in, which, like, is my district, District 5, you know, but District 5 have very little say on what happens, you know, in the bigger picture. So I think it's very important that people that are elected into these seats are being held accountable by the people that they live around. Mm-hmm.
1: In this particular case, you're speaking of the county commissioners,
0: yes.
1: Lee County commissioners.
0: Yes. Yes.
1: And I think for the most part, that's the case with the school district.
0: Yeah. Mm-hmm. Yes. Yes.
1: No, single member district would do what to improve that?
0: Well, it would hold those elected officials more accountable. It would give the people more access to that elected official, vice versa.
2: And now, a word from our sponsors.
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0: But having to deal with the other, you know, commissioners that's here in Lee County, Lehigh Acres, and that area is growing very large, and I think it needs to have more attention paid to it.
1: At the time, you feel it's being neglected.
0: I do. And if you talk to many people that's in Lehigh Acres in that area, they will tell you they feel that way. For the simple fact, the infrastructure is, you know, almost non-existent. You know, we live in a subtropical climate, and when every year around this time, we get a lot of rain, and literally you'll get 1 or 2 inches of rain and people can't exit their yards. They can't drive down their streets because the water is 1, 2, 3 feet high. I was just in an area the other day and I thought my car was going to stall out because I have a little small car, and, you know, because the water was pretty much up at the wheels.
1: Mm-hmm. So if you are elected for District 77, that would put you in Tallahassee, right?
0: Yes, if I was elected in District 77, I would be in Tallahassee.
1: What do you see as your first 100 days, your priorities?
0: Yeah, we top three.
1: I
0: think we have about 60 days to do anything in our state legislative. So one of the first things that I would want to do is to reach out and build relationships. I don't think that we work together enough nowadays. It seems like we have grown so far apart. You know, I'm running as a Democrat, but that doesn't mean that, you know, I'm beholden to the Democrats. I am for the people. I'm for the people, and that's just the bottom line. I want to put people back in charge. So that's one of the first things. In order to be able to pass anything, you got to have relationships. If you don't, you won't get anything done. So it'll be my job to build that relationship and then start from there.
1: Mm-hmm. What do you have to say to people who say you have a Herculean task in District 77, mm-hmm. in this part of the country that seems to lean heavily towards the Republican Party? What do you say to them to say that you have a chance?
0: Well, I have a chance because I do believe that people have become more aware that, you know, that their elected officials, who have, by the way, ran this state for nearly 30 years, and under their control, you know, cost of living has gone astronomical. Housing, food, healthcare, you name it, it has gone 2-3 times more since this controlling party has been in place. And I think that we need to change. We need to look into change in order to be able to get some of these things back into a respectable place. And the only way we do that is by changing the seat.
1: Speaking of change, as you're moving around, shaking hands and talking to people, sitting at kitchen tables and things of that nature, is that word change constantly being brought up? People are looking for change?
0: People are looking for change.
1: For example?
0: People are looking for change because they see that what's been is not what is working. So therefore, people are really looking for something different. People are tired of the status quo. People are tired of kicking the can down the road. And people are expressing that. You can see now as we, you know, work our way through our primaries across the country, that many different changes in the way that they choose their politics are changing. So here we are. Mm-hmm. Here we are. Now is the time.
1: Have you gotten a chance to debate your opponent yet?
0: No, I have not.
1: Let's talk about what differentiates you from your opponent.
0: Well, I believe by being visible in the community, putting people first, you know, doing things that the people need and not what special interests need is what is bringing, what I will bring different to this district. I will put an office right in the heart of the community and not somewhere off far where people have to catch two or three buses, a Uber and a taxi to get to you. You know, I want to be right here in the people, for the people.
1: The lack of visibility in the community. Do you think that the average person knows about state representatives, 77 district, and they realize that do you think that, are you hearing that people saying we don't see our representative here in 77?
0: Yes, absolutely. People say it all the time. I never met my rep. I don't know who my rep is. You know, our rep haven't done anything for us. I was door knocking, you know, a few days ago, and I came across this family that was outside doing their yard work. I spent a whole hour with them, and they told me I'm literally the first political anything that came through their neighborhood. And I don't like to say politician because I feel like I'm a community activist. Mm-hmm. And that's what I will be continuing to do as the next state rep for District 77, community advocacy.
1: What does in a Sesame Street way for the average person, if you were explaining it to them and you're about to do it right now, what would you say the role of a state rep is? What do they do?
0: The role of a state rep is to go up to Tallahassee, bring funds back to their community, you know, help their constituents not only survive but thrive in their communities, and pass bill and co-sponsor and sponsor legislation that's built around the community and not just for special interests. So I believe that as a state rep in Florida, it's our job to provide for the people.
1: You will only have one vote as a state rep.
0: Yes.
1: When legislation is on the floor. Mm-hmm. How do you win friends, build consensus, and influence people to support your...
11: And now, a word from our sponsors.
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6: Well, for one, you know, I think when you educate people, you know, show them, you know, what's happening in your community and why you need their help. You know, let them get on the phone. We got Zoom nowadays, so we can Zoom in to communities and let the people themselves tell them, you know, hey, we need this infrastructure money. We need this public library money. We need this, you know, funding for whatever it may be. You know, so I would start by educating, you know, other legislators on why we need this money, why we need this bill to pass.
5: So based on what you're saying, it's important to work across the aisles as well?
6: It's the only way. It's the only way. You have to work across the aisle to get things done. Right now, we have a supermajority here in the state. You know, the controlling party controls as a supermajority. So pretty much they can pass, do whatever they want to do and not even have to debate about it. So that's one thing that we need to do is to change that so we could at least be able to debate what they're doing. You know, otherwise people don't know. All they know is they got a new bill. That's it, you know.
5: Final question. What is your hope? Not only for District 77, but what is your hope for the state of Florida?
6: My hope for the state of Florida is that we're able to live together. We're able to work together, come in unity, and really show the rest of the world, you know, how a state should be ran. We have so many things that divide us, but I'm sure that we could come together for the greater good of the people of Florida.
5: Mm-hmm. One of the fastest growing states in the country.
6: Yes, it is.
5: Well, Cornelius Fowler, candidate for State House, District 77.

0: been a pleasure to have you here on the show, and much luck in your campaign.
1: Thank you. I really appreciate that. Thank you for having me here. Thank you for sharing your amazing platform.
0: Appreciate it. So remember, Miami might have the oranges, but Cornelius Fowler, candidate for District 1777, has got the
1: juice.
0: Got the juice. We'll see. You're looking live at the award-winning Lee Pitts Live. Of course, I'll be Lee Pitts, the longtime host of the show. Hope I don't look any worse for the wear over 35 years. We have a fabulous show in store for you as we come to you from Mount Hermon Church, located in the heart of Fort Myers, and certainly in right smack dab in the Dunbar community. Get a chance to talk to Iskaban Wood. He's the director of advocacy, legislation affairs, community engagement at AIDS Healthcare Foundation, also known as AHF. Iskaban, good to get you on the show.
2: Thanks for having me, Mr. Pitts.
0: With that long title, boy, I tell you, you get a beautiful check every 2 weeks.
2: Oh, no. I wish.
0: People are looking at this laughing now back at the office, huh? Boy, that's a title for something else. So let's go with, for starters, advocacy, legislative affairs, and community engagement. Advocacy is what?
2: Advocacy. So we have so many patients. AHF is a specialized HIV care provider, and we want to make sure that we advocate for our patient base, people who trust us to be their voice in rooms across the country. So advocating just simply means standing up for our patients' rights, standing up for what our patients need. In this case, it's their healthcare needs, right? Their healthcare needs, what they need across the state of Florida, across the Southern Bureau, but just standing up for them, standing up for their voices.
0: Legislative affairs. You walk in the halls of Tallahassee?
2: Walk in the halls of Tallahassee, you know, engaging with our elected officials here at the local level in Fort Myers, for example, in Broward County, Miami-Dade County, at the local level, the state level, and even the federal level, engaging with our state senators, for example, walking sort of the halls of Tallahassee to make sure that we put our patients' priorities first. Yes.
0: When you say put your patients' priority first, that includes mainly getting proper funding put into your organization as well?
2: Proper funding for the organization, making sure that community health departments across the state are, you know, adequately funded. In the case of a couple of months ago, this...
3: And now, a word from our sponsors.
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6: Hello, my name is Tracy McMillian. I'm the fire chief of the City of Fort Myers Fire Department. And one of the things I'd like to actually just bring to your attention is a new technology that we have out in our fire department. 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And if you have a little pet, we know to look for your pet as well. 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
7: 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We've got City of Fort Myers being the eighth best city to come and start a small business. 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A lot of people that are starting families want to come here. And so the opportunity to create a place that works for all of those people groups is prime. And we're there and we've got the public and private partnerships set up and ready to go to make those things happen.
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2: State Department of Health made some significant cuts, not only affecting our patients, but people living with HIV all across the state. So standing up for everybody.
0: Mm-hmm. There has been a lot of national news around that. Mm-hmm. And you guys are starting to feel that at home?
2: Yes, we are starting to feel it even here in Fort Myers. What the state basically did was they said that we were going to reduce the income that someone has to be eligible for important help. Right? This is a program for people living with HIV that allow them to get medications that keep them alive. And in January, the state just said, okay, we're going to cut 15,000 people off of the program. So as you said, national news, it was a crisis, right? People didn't know where to access their medications. Luckily, you know, long story short, the state reversed course. We were able to, you know, reverse some of the changes, but not all. Mm-hmm. And that's what we're focused on right now.
0: Mm-hmm. So is it ADAPT? That's the way you pronounce it? That's how you do it?
2: ADAPT.
0: ADAPT?
2: That's right.
0: It's been in the news. Mm-hmm. And a lot of things in Tallahassee as it relates to ADAPT. Mm-hmm. Tell us about ADAPT and what was the result of all of that took place.
2: Yes. So ADAPT is the AIDS Drug Assistance Program. And it's a program that exists in every state of the country. But states have the right to administer that program. They have the power to make changes. And that's exactly what happened. In January, the State Department of Health made changes to their ADAPT that significantly changed the landscape and put a lot of people at risk, right? So they reduced eligibility, they cut people off the program, they eliminated the premium assistance part of the program, which just means, you know, the state, essentially who qualifies for ADAPT is you have to be living with HIV. You have to meet a sort of income threshold. You can't make more than a certain amount of money. And because you're in need, the state usually pays for your HIV medications. And this is for the most impoverished of people, right? These are the people who need these medications the most. They might not have other options. They might not be privately insured. They might not qualify for Medicare or Medicaid. And so ADAPT is the safety net, the last safety net for people who are in dire need of medication, and the state decided to cut that safety net.
0: Based on what you're saying, seems like right now is probably, just looking back from my experience in doing these types of interviews over the years, like it's one of the most critical times in America as it relates to funding and appreciation for the work that's being done as an attack on people living with the virus. Mm-hmm. Is that fair to say the way I put it, or is there a better way to put it?
2: I think that's fair to say, right? I think people remember, you know, people who are old enough to remember the crisis of HIV and AIDS back in the 90s and back in the 80s, where people were literally, you know, contracting HIV, succumbing to the condition and dying, right? It was record numbers. And over the last 15 years, 20 years, we've made a lot of progress to improve conditions. That's, you know, a combination of factors. The invention of medications, right, that are really easy to take. You know, our government stepped up and stepped in and invested a lot of resources into HIV programs. But to your point, Mr. Pitts, the last 5 years, we've seen a degradation and an attack on those social safety net programs. So the decision by the Florida Department of Health to cut these programs right in this moment, in this period, is just a perfect storm and is really concerning for the entire landscape. Yes.
0: In practical terms, right here in Southwest Florida, what's that impact going to be? Or how has that impact been?
2: So, you know, when the state made these changes, they took effect on March 1st of this year, right? And so thousands of people in this community who are living with HIV, who depended on this program, completely were lost and did not know where to go to access the medications that they needed. However, the state legislature stepped in and said, no, no, no, we are going to put a stop to these changes. We are going to save the program. We are going to allocate $75 million to keep the program intact. But they didn't finish the job. That's the most important part, is those individuals who at one point in time were getting their monthly premiums paid for by the state no longer are getting their health insurance premiums paid for. It's about, you know, 5,000-6,000 people across the state of Florida. Those individuals who were, you know, getting their labs covered, their pharmacist appointments covered, their healthcare appointments covered via their insurance, they no longer have that insurance. And that is a critical need. That's what we're seeing in Southwest Florida. That's what we're seeing across the state. Are people having nowhere to go because they're no longer insured by the state? Mm-hmm.
0: So the having said all of that, there's more to keep our eyes on. What should people be watching and what should they be doing?
2: It's a great question. So the next legislative session begins in March of next year. In about 7 months, state senators, state representatives are all going to go to Tallahassee and make really hard decisions about the future of this program, future of ADAP. So what we're really asking for is for people who are watching, who are listening, to get activated, to get engaged, to learn a little bit more about these proposed changes, to reach out to their representatives, their senators, to get them to understand that this matters to me. At the end of the day, this isn't about just people living with HIV, right? We have to understand that treatment is prevention. So if I'm someone living with HIV and I do not have access to my medication.
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2: I can pass HIV on to someone else. But if I have my medication and I take it every day as intended, I cannot transmit, I cannot pass on HIV to someone else.
0: Shout out to the scientists and the advancement in medicine.
2: Shout out to the scientists, because we need people to understand that undetectable, right? When you have undetectable levels of HIV in your blood, it means untransmittable, right? Which you cannot transmit to someone else. So at the end of the day, this affects everyone in the community. This affects our brothers, our sisters, our mothers, our fathers, people living with HIV, people who do not have HIV. This affects everyone.
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0: Having looked at that, we understand it locally. We kind of like a one-stop shop. A lot of social things are being handled here in Fort Myers at the office on Cleveland Avenue. I want to ask you this because what you're mostly talking about now centers so much around politics and how people, political people, see things. But as it relates to what you're speaking about, HIV and AIDS, there's no Democrat or Republican. It affects everybody. Expound on that, if you will.
2: Yeah. So HIV, when ADAP was essentially rescued by the state legislature, it was actually a bipartisan effort. Both Republicans and Democrats came together because they understood how important it is to keep the program alive, right? No one wanted HIV rates skyrocketing in their communities, in their districts. Mm-hmm. So at the end of the day, this is a bipartisan issue. This should not be controversial. We need to take care of people who need it. And we also need to mitigate risk, right? We want to make sure that HIV isn't, you know, a crisis in the way that it was in the 80s and 90s. We need to make sure for our community's sake to take care of this issue. Yes.
0: If somebody's watching and they need testing, treatment, the gamut of things that go along with HIV and AIDS, what should they do?
2: Yeah, so that's what sets AHF apart, right? AIDS Healthcare Foundation, we have 19 healthcare centers, 19 pharmacies across the state. Here in Fort Myers, we have a healthcare center at 2320 Cleveland Avenue. 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Second, if you're living with HIV, it's important to make sure that you're on your medications, you continue your regular appointments. 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Mm-hmm. Prevention. There is a medication called PrEP, which you can take daily that prevents you from getting HIV from someone else, right? We can connect you with those services at our location on Cleveland Avenue, judgment-free, whether you have insurance or not, and we can do it with care, and we can do it anonymously, and we love to help you out.
0: It's an outstanding facility over there, and the people over there just do outstanding work. I love taking my television show there as well. I encourage people to go to ahf.org. Also, a great phone number to call, 239-337-2391, locally. And get on to a healthier lifestyle and being educated. And Esteban Wood, your conversation has been tremendous and has been a great education in bringing us up to speed on where things are. We see things come across the news all the time, but it can slip through the cracks. We don't keep our eyes on the prize and on the ball. So thanks for coming out to Lee Pitts Live and keeping us abreast. Looking forward to getting you back in the future.
2: Thank you, Mr. Pitts.
0: So remember, Miami might have the oranges, But AHF has got the
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0: It's got the juice. We'll see.
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0: Miami has the oranges, but Fort Myers got the juice. Yes, it's Lee Pitts, the host of the award-winning Lee Pitts Live on television. 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

day, her mother became very sick. 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
5: Where God's grace matters.
6: Yeah! Now, oftentimes we get so caught up in what we're going through until we start complaining. 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
1: Kyle's not here. 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
0: Really?
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0: Harsh.
1: Hey, he knew not to drink. 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
0: No, not really.
1: Bill, if we don't tell them what we expect and why they shouldn't drink, how are they gonna know?
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going to be a great jubilee. Paul talks about it in 1 Corinthians 15. He says, behold, I show you a mystery, that we shall not all sleep, but we shall be caught up to meet him.

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You

0: Anyone else?
1: My name is David, and in 8 years, I'll be an alcoholic.
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1: I'll start drinking in middle school, just at parties. But my parents won't start talking to me about it till high school. And by then, I'll already be in some trouble.
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1: The thing is, my parents won't even see it coming.
3: So start talking.
0: Who's next?
3: Before they start drinking.
4: Miami has the oranges, but Fort Myers got the juice. 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
2: Why would you bully me?
1: Because it makes you feel cool? 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
2: Bullying hurts.

Seasons change the color so quickly, it's hard to keep up with the leaves, cause everybody leaves. On my birthday, Kobe, Gigi, and Seven Souls remind me that the tree of life is so uncertain, and tomorrow has unpredictabilities as colorful as the smiles that took off that day. May that Sunday morning resonate past trophies and trinkets in the ongoing pursuit of more, to sober us with the humbling truth. My life and your life is just a vapor. And if what you see is all you see, then you do not see all there is to be seen. Quickly.

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0: 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I'm Lee Pitts, the longtime host of the Lee Pitts Live TV show. 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People always ask me, Lee, what's your favorite interview? That's simple. It's the next one. And it's right here on Lee Pitts Live on radio. Let's get to it.
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0: Hello, everybody. Welcome back to Lee Pitts Live. Of course, I be Lee Pitts, the longtime host of the show. We are so thrilled to be here at Mount Hermon Church in the heart of the Dunbar community in the city of Fort Myers. Shout out to Reverend Dr. William Glover and all the fine people here for the outstanding accommodations. We have a fabulous guest here on the show today. Looking forward to talking to this Democrat. He's Cornelius Fowler. He's a candidate for Florida House District 77. And this will be his first time on the show. Welcome to the show.
3: Thank you for having me. I really appreciate you bringing me on today and ensuring your amazing platform with the community. Thank you.
0: Good to get you here. I said that you're in it to win it. District 77. You're a Democrat. And if I'm not mistaken, you are extremely serious about what you're doing. And I'm basing that on the amount of time that you have been, you put your hat in the political arena. Explain it to our audience, if you will.
3: Oh, yes. I've been in this for a very long time. Actually, before I started, running for a political office, I've traveled for the last 15, 16 years to Tallahassee and to Washington, D.C. I've met with more of our elected official than I can remember, on the behalf of my union. I'm a Florida farm worker, so on the behalf of the farm workers of Florida, I go back and forth every year and I spend time with our elected officials, letting them know the importance of, keeping jobs and keeping, education within our community well-funded.
0: Mm-hmm. That experience has really shaped your ideology?
3: Yes. Because when you go inside and you some of those committees that they have and, many people are there, most of the time in a pose of what they're, trying to pass, and you watch this process and you can have 100 people get up and tell them why they oppose a certain bill and boom, they'll pass it right through. So, that's one of my reasons that I'm running, because I want to put people back, into politics. The people should always be in the decision making.
0: You mentioned that you work with the Florida farm workers.
3: I am a Florida farm worker.
0: Mm-hmm. In what capacity?
3: I work for an agricultural company in Western Palm Beach County, and I work on the ground. I'm a truck driver. That's what I do. That's mm-hmm. my day job, and I'm also a union leader on many different levels. The treasurer. I've served as vice president, active president. I sit on the AFL Palm Beach Treasure Coast AFL-CIO-CLC as a trustee, our district lodge, our nonpartisan political vice president, our national political board as well.
0: If you're elected, will you step down from that position?
3: From those positions, from the everyday union position, yes, I would. Mm-hmm. I would. But my other committees and stuff that I'm on, if I can, I'm going to remain on those committees.
0: Mm-hmm. You've had some strong opinions about property taxes and the whole discussion about elimination of property taxes. Tell us about that.
3: Well, for one, I think that our legislator pushed this through without great thought, without having the real pros and cons of property tax elimination. I understand many people within our state. We got over 23 million people in our state, and they're struggling. And many people at this point are really, you know, looking for any relief that they can get. But I don't think that it was given to the people in a way that people will understand, you know, what would actually be affected by this elimination. You know, parks and recs, our police and fire, even some of our public healthcare places will be affected by property tax elimination. But I also understand that, you know, people are looking for any way that they could, you know, get relief. But I just don't think at this time that that relief is really going to be what people perceive it to be. Mm-hmm. I think it's going to be something different.
4: How would that be subsidized if the property taxes are eliminated? Do you think that's been thought through?
3: No, I don't think so. I think the state, our leading political representatives of the state of Florida, you know, they came up with this great idea, but they're going to leave the how to deal with this to the local municipalities. So the local municipalities are going to be left scrambling how to make up, you know, these taxes that they would normally get. So I think that's going to put a lot of pressure on our local municipalities.
4: Mm-hmm. Your road to politics, what really pushed you to say, I need to be a public servant in this way?
3: Well, again, I'm a part of the IAM union, the machinist union. And when I got into that union, they are very, you know, involved with politics. And, you know, and I was interested in.
5: And now a word from our sponsors.
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6: Yeah, I don't cut my own hair. 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

0: being a part of it. So I started, you know, educating myself, going to sessions, traveling to Washington, D.C. and Tallahassee, and just being involved in it and seeing, you know, what's going on is not really helping everyday people. So that kind of led me to say, you know what, we need to put more of the working class people in those positions.
1: It appears to me, and I'm just a conscientious observer, that over the last, say, 15, 20 years, it's almost become about, when you're running for office, it's almost becoming about who can raise or who has the most money. What's your overall thoughts on that, even possibly putting a cap on that or something like that?
0: Yes, I think we need to put a cap on, you know, the amount of money that's raised in running for an office. It is absolutely insane that, you know, people, you know, for a House district, you will raise $200,000 for a job that pays, you know, $24,000 a year. And that's kind of, you know, to me, defeats the purpose. You know, we're in this as public servants, you know, so it should not take that amount of money to run for office.
1: Mm-hmm. We can't escape the word affordability, and it falls in all different types of categories, whether it be for gas, housing, food, clothes, it's just sweeping the economy, affordability. How would you address that?
0: Well, I grew up in a poor household. You know, we didn't have much. You know, my mom and my grandmom, you know, they worked, you know, daily to provide for me and my family. And, you know, over the years, as, you know, I became an adult, you know, I started to notice just how expensive things was. And moving to nowadays, you know, is even more astronomical. There are things that's coming out of our federal government, like the Shipbuilding Act, you know, and what that would do, it was shift, you know, our shipbuilding companies back over into the U.S. And there are millions of parts that goes into building a ship. You know, I would love to work with our local, state, and federal elected officials to bring some of those jobs right here in Southwest Florida.
1: I see. The housing, the cost of housing, affordable housing, as it relates to your District 77 in particular, when you are moving around in District 77, what are some things you're hearing about real estate and housing?
0: Well, housing is just, again, it's astronomical that how much housing has went up over the last, you know, 15, 10, 5, even 5 years ago. And people are very concerned about being able to pay their rent. I saw a study one time that says that in order for a Floridian to live and get by in the state of Florida, they have to make $108,000. Me, myself, I don't know very many people that make that much money. Mm-hmm. So, you know, it's an offset. You know, I think the average is around $60,000 or $70,000, and that's just what they tell us. But that does not, you know, look at the overall picture of people that's working in lower paying jobs. So it becomes extremely pressure on a family to be able to keep food on the table, to keep the roof over the head. You know, me and my wife, we go to the store. A lot of times I go by myself, you know, and I have to do selective shopping because just don't have enough money to put, you know, what we need in the house.
1: Mm-hmm. You're going to, people who are listening to this need to know that you're going to be in the general election in November. What are some things they need to be doing now to be sure that they can vote in that particular election? At that point, you'll be running against a Republican opponent.
0: Yes, I will be running against Tiffany Esposito, mm-hmm. who is the current state representative for District 77. And what our people need to be doing is really just, you know, getting involved, registering to vote by mail, you know, reach out to myself, as a candidate, you know, ask questions. You know, we really need to be involved. I always say, if it is to be, it is up to we, the people.
1: Your website, CorneliusFowlerInfo.info, mm-hmm. is where they, and phone number 239-737-4616. That's the way to get in touch with you, right?
0: Yes, that's
1: You're
0: correct.
1: You're looking for people to join your campaign and work with you as well?
0: Yes, I have openings for volunteers, and you can help in any way that, you know, you you feel comfortable, whether it be text messaging, phone calls, waving a sign, knocking on doors, I can use your help.
1: District 77. Mm-hmm. Give us a general idea of what are the boundaries for that?
0: The boundaries is pretty much San Carlos Park, Lehigh Acres, Buckingham, Alvin, Alba, Charleston Park. That's the geographic area of District 77. Almost pretty much everything that's east of I-75 all the way to the Henry County line is District 77. It's a very, very large Very large district. And that's why volunteering is so important, because you have to be able to get out and reach the people where they are. Mm-hmm. And you can't do that alone. You need people that's willing to, you know, to stand up and show that, you know, they're a tire of the status quo.
1: You're knocking on a lot of doors.
0: I'm knocking on doors.
1: Single member district.
0: Yes.
1: That doesn't relate to at all to you running for state house.
0: No.
1: But you have viewpoints about the importance of single member districts.
0: Yes.
1: In our area.
0: Yes. Yes.
1: Go ahead and talk about that, if you will.
0: Well, single districts members, the people of that, you know, area have more of a say on who their elected officials are and what the priorities of that area is. At this time, it's at large. So everybody from all over Lee County can vote in, which, like, is my district, District 5. You know, but District 5 have very little say on what happens, you know, in the bigger picture. So I think it's very important that people that are elected into these seats are being held accountable by the people that they live around. Mm-hmm.
1: In this particular case, you're speaking of the county commissioners,
0: yes.
1: Lee County commissioners.
0: Yes.
1: And I think for the most part, that's the case with the school district.
0: Yeah. Mm-hmm. Yes. Yes.
1: No, single member district would do what to improve that?
0: Well, it would hold those elected officials more accountable. It would give the people more access to that elected official, vice versa.
2: And now, a word from our sponsors.
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0: Definitely. Having to deal with the other, you know, commissioners that's here in Lee County. Lehigh Acres and that area is growing very large, and I think it needs to have more attention paid to it.
1: At the time, you feel it's being neglected?
0: I do. And if you talk to many people that's in Lehigh Acres in that area, they will tell you they feel that way. For the simple fact, the infrastructure is, you know, almost non-existing. You know, we live in a subtropical climate. And when every year around this time, we get a lot of rain. And literally, you'll get 1 or 2 inches of rain, and people can't exit their yards. They can't drive down their streets because the water is 1, 2, 3 feet high. I was just in an area the other day, and I thought my car was going to stall out because I have a little small car. And, you know, because the water was pretty much up at the wheels.
1: Mm-hmm. So if you are elected, for District 77. That would put you in Tallahassee, right?
0: Yes, if I was elected in District 77, I would be in Tallahassee.
1: What do you see as your first 100 days, your priorities?
0: Yeah,
1: your top three.
0: I think we have about 60 days to do anything in our state legislative. So one of the first things that I would want to do is to reach out and build relationships. I don't think that we work together enough nowadays. It seems like we have grown so far apart. You know, I'm running as a Democrat, but that doesn't mean that, you know, I'm beholden to the Democrats. I am for the people. I'm for the people, and that's just the bottom line. I want to put people back in charge. So that's one of the first things. In order to be able to pass anything, you got to have relationships. If you don't, you won't get anything done. So it'll be my job to build that relationship and then start from there.
1: Mm-hmm. What do you have to say to people who say you have a Herculean task in District 77 mm-hmm. in this part of the country that seems to lean heavily towards the Republican Party? What do you say to them to say that you have a chance?
0: Well, I have a chance because I do believe that people have become more aware that, you know, that their elected officials who have, by the way, ran this state for nearly 30 years and under their control, you know, cost of living has gone astronomical. Housing, food, health care, you name it, it has gone 2-3 times more since this controlling party has been in place. And I think that we need to change. We need to look into change in order to be able to get some of these things back into a respectable place. And the only way we do that is by changing the seat.
1: Speaking of change, as you're moving around, shaking hands and talking to people, sitting at kitchen tables and things of that nature, is that word change constantly being brought up? People are looking for change?
0: People are looking for change.
1: For example?
0: People are looking for change because they see that what's been is not what is working. So therefore, people are really looking for something different. People are tired of the status quo. People are tired of kicking the can down the road. And people are expressing that. You can see now as we, you know, work our way through our primaries across the country that many different changes in the way that they choose their politics are changing. So here we are. Mm-hmm. Here we are. Now is the time.
1: Have you gotten a chance to debate your opponent yet?
0: No, I have not.
1: Let's talk about what differentiates you from your opponent.
0: Well, I believe by being visible in the community, putting people first, you know, doing things that the people need and not what special interests need is what is bringing, which what I will bring different to this district. I will put an office right in the heart of the community and not somewhere off far where people have to catch two or three buses or Uber and a taxi to get to you. You know, I want to be right here in the people, for the people.
1: The lack of visibility in the community. Do you think that the average person knows about state representatives, 77 district, and they realize that are you hearing that people saying we don't see our representative here in 77?
0: Yes, absolutely. People say it all the time. I never met my rep. I don't know who my rep is. You know, our rep haven't done anything for us. I was door knocking, you know, a few days ago, and I came across this family that was outside doing their yard work. I spent a whole hour with them, and they told me I'm literally the first political anything that came through their neighborhood. And I don't like to say politician because I feel like I'm a community activist. Mm-hmm. And that's what I would be continuing to do as the next state rep for District 77, community advocacy.
1: What does, in a Sesame Street way, for the average person, if you were explaining it to them and you're about to do it right now, what would you say the role of a state rep is? What do they do?
0: The role of a state rep is to go up to Tallahassee, bring funds back to their community, you know, help their constituents not only survive but thrive in their communities, and pass bill and co-sponsor and sponsor legislation that's built around the community and not just for special interests. So I believe that as a state rep in Florida, it's our job to provide for the people.
1: You would only have one vote as a state rep.
0: Yes.
1: When legislation is on the floor. Mm-hmm. How do you win friends, build consensus, and influence people to support your...
2: And now, a word from our sponsors.
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0: Well, for one, you know, I think when you educate people, you know, show them, you know, what's happening in your community and why you need their help. You know, let them get on the phone. We got Zoom nowadays, so we can Zoom in to communities and let the people themselves tell them, you know, hey, we need this infrastructure money. We need this public library money. We need this, you know, funding for whatever it may be. You know, so I would start by educating, you know, others.

0: controlling party controls as a supermajority. So pretty much they can pass, do whatever they want to do and not even have to debate about it. So that's one thing that we need to do is to change that so we could at least be able to debate what they're doing. You know, otherwise people don't know. All they know is they got a new bill. That's it, you know.
1: Final question. What is your hope, not only for District 77, but what is your hope for the state of Florida?
0: My hope for the state of Florida is that we're able to live together. We're able to work together, come in unity, and really show the rest of the world, you know, how a state should be ran. We have so many things that divide us, but I'm sure that we could come together for the greater good of the people of Florida.
1: Mm-hmm. One of the fastest growing states in the country.
0: Yes, it is.
1: Well, Cornelius Fowler, candidate for State House, District 77. It's been a pleasure to have you here on the show, and much luck in your campaign.
0: Thank you. I really appreciate that. Thank you for having me here. Thank you for sharing your amazing platform.
1: Appreciate it. So remember, Miami might have the oranges, but Cornelius Fowler, candidate for District 17, 77, has got the
0: juice.
1: Got the juice. We'll see. You're looking live at the award-winning Lee Pitts Lab. Of course, I'll be Lee Pitts, the longtime host of the show. Hope I don't look any worse for the wear over 35 years. We have a fabulous show in store for you as we come to you from Mount Hermon Church, located in the heart of Fort Myers, and certainly in right smack dab in the Dunbar community. Get a chance to talk to Iskaban Wood. He's the Director of Advocacy, Legislation Affairs, Community Engagement at AIDS Healthcare Foundation, also known as AHF. Iskaban, good to get you on the show.
2: Thanks for having me, Mr. Pitts.
1: With that long title, boy, I tell you, you get a beautiful check every 2 weeks.
2: Oh, no. I wish.
1: People are looking at this laughing now back at the office, huh? Boy, that's a title for something else. So let's go with, for starters, advocacy, legislative affairs, and community engagement. Mm-hmm. Advocacy is what?
2: Advocacy. So we have so many patients. AHF is a specialized HIV care provider, and we want to make sure that we advocate for our patient base, people who trust us to be their voice in rooms across the country. So advocating just simply means standing up for our patients' rights, standing up for what our patients need. In this case, it's their healthcare needs, right? Their healthcare needs, what they need across the state of Florida, across the Southern Bureau, but just standing up for them, standing up for their voices.
1: Legislative affairs.
2: Legislative affairs.
1: You walk in the halls of Tallahassee?
2: Walk in the halls of Tallahassee, you know, engaging with our elected officials here at the local level in Fort Myers, for example, in Broward County, Miami-Dade County, at the local level, the state level, and even the federal level, engaging with our state senators, for example, walking sort of the halls of Tallahassee to make sure that we put our patients' priorities first. Yes.
1: When you say put your patients' priority first, that includes mainly getting proper funding put into your organization as well?
2: Proper funding for the organization, making sure that community health departments across the state are, you know, adequately funded. In the case of a couple of months ago, this...
3: And now, a word from our sponsors.
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6: Hello, my name is Trace McMillian. I'm the fire chief of the City of Fort Myers Fire Department. And one of the things I'd like to actually just bring to your attention is a new technology that we have out in our fire department. It's called Community Connect. What we're trying to do is connect with you, our community. 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So God forbid there's an emergency, we know what we're looking for. So if we know that you have a white

0: 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Where's dad? Where's the two kids? And if you have a little pet, we know to look for your pet as well. Community Connect is a great technology for us as a fire department for emergencies to be able to connect with you all and give you much better service. 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
1: CRA particularly looks to do the revitalization of places like Midtown, for example, which is a current ongoing project that we have. We've got City of Fort Myers being the eighth best city to come and start a small business. It's the fastest growing city in the country. Everybody wants to come and retire here. A lot of people that are starting families want to come here. And so the opportunity to create a place that works for all of those people groups is prime. And we're there, and we've got the public and private partnerships set up and ready to go to make those things happen.
2: The Fort Myers CRA is working to revitalize our redevelopment areas, and we're doing this by advancing businesses, transforming communities, and redeveloping Fort Myers for the future.
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5: The State Department of Health made some significant cuts, not only affecting our patients, but people living with HIV all across the state. So standing up for everybody.
6: Mm-hmm. There has been a lot of national news around that. Mm-hmm. And you guys are starting to feel that at home.
5: Yes, we are starting to feel it even here in Fort Myers. What the state basically did was they said that we were going to reduce the income that someone has to be eligible for important help, right? This is a program for people living with HIV that allow them to get medications that keep them alive. And in January, the state just said, okay, we're going to cut 15,000 people off of the program. So, as you said, national news, it was a crisis, right? People didn't know where to access their medications. Luckily, you know, long story short, the state reversed course. We were able to, you know, reverse some of the changes, but not all. Mm-hmm. And that's what we're focused on right now.
6: Mm-hmm. So, is it ADAP? That's the way you pronounce it? That's how you do it?
5: ADAP.
6: ADAP?
5: That's right.
6: It's been in the news. Mm-hmm. And a lot of things in Tallahassee as it relates to ADAP. Mm-hmm. Tell us about ADAP and what was the result of all of that took place.
5: Yes. So ADAP is the AIDS Drug Assistance Program. And it's a program that exists in every state of the country. But states have the right to administer that program. They have the power to make changes. And that's exactly what happened. In January, the State Department of Health made changes to their ADAP that significantly changed the landscape and put a lot of people at risk, right? So they reduced eligibility, they cut people off the program, they eliminated the premium assistance part of the program, which just means, you know, the state, essentially who qualifies for ADAP is you have to be living with HIV. You have to meet a sort of income threshold. You can't make more than a certain amount of money. And because you're in need, the state usually pays for your HIV medications. And this is for the most impoverished of people, right? These are the people who need these medications the most. They might not have other options. They might not be privately insured. They might not qualify for Medicare, Medicaid. And so ADAP is the safety net, the last safety net for people who are in dire need of medication, and the state decided to cut that safety net.
6: Based on what you're saying, seems like right now is probably, just looking back from my experience in doing these types of interviews over the years, like it's one of the most critical times in America as it relates to funding and appreciation for the work that's being done as an attack on people living with the virus. Mm-hmm. Is that fair to say the way I put it, or is there a better way to put it?
5: I think that's fair to say, right? I think people remember, people who are old enough to remember the crisis of HIV and AIDS back in the 90s and back in the 80s, where people were literally, contracting HIV, succumbing to the condition and dying, right? It was record numbers. And over the last 15 years, 20 years, we've made a lot of progress to improve conditions. That's, a combination of factors. The invention of medications, right, that are really easy to take. Our government stepped up and stepped in and invested a lot of resources into HIV programs. But to your point, Mr. Pitts, the last 5 years, we've seen a degradation and an attack on those social safety net programs. So the decision by the Florida Department of Health to cut these programs right in this moment, in this period, is just a perfect storm and is really concerning for the entire landscape. Yes.
6: In practical terms, right here in Southwest Florida, what's that impact going to be? Or how has that impact been?
5: So, when the state made these changes, they took effect on March 1st of this year, right? And so thousands of people in this community who are living with HIV, who depended on this program, completely were lost and did not know where to go to access the medications that they needed. However, the state legislature stepped in and said, no, we are going to put a stop to these changes. We are going to save the program. We are going to allocate $75 million to keep the program intact. But they didn't finish the job. That's the most important part, is those individuals who at one point in time were getting their monthly premiums paid for by the state no longer are getting their health insurance premiums paid for. It's about 5,000-6,000 people across the state of Florida. Those individuals who were, getting their labs covered, their pharmacist appointments covered, their healthcare appointments covered via their insurance, they no longer have that insurance. And that is a critical need. That's what we're seeing in Southwest Florida. That's what we're seeing across the state. Are people having nowhere to go because they're no longer insured by the state. Mm-hmm.
6: So having said all of that, there's more to keep our eyes on. What should people be watching and what should they be doing?
5: It's a great question. So the next legislative session begins in March of next year. In about 7 months, state senators, state representatives are all going to go to Tallahassee and make really hard decisions about the future of this program, future of ADAP. So what we're really asking for is for people who are watching, who are listening, to get activated, to get engaged, to learn a little bit more about these proposed changes, to reach out to their representatives, their senators, to get them to understand that this matters to me. At the end of the day, this isn't about just people living with HIV, right? We have to understand that treatment is prevention. So if I'm someone living with HIV and I do not have access to my medication.
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5: I can pass HIV on to someone else. But if I have my medication and I take it every day as intended, I cannot transmit, I cannot pass on HIV to someone else.
6: Shout out to the scientists and the advancement in medicine.
5: Shout out to the scientists, because we need people to understand that undetectable, right? When you have undetectable levels of HIV in your blood, it means untransmittable, right? Which you cannot transmit to someone else. So at the end of the day, this affects everyone in the community. This affects our brothers, our sisters, our mothers, our fathers, people living with HIV, people who do not have HIV. This affects everyone.
6: Let's take a look right now at a commercial that we run here for our local AHF Foundation. 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
6: Having looked at that, we understand it locally. We kind of like a one-stop shop. A lot of social things are being handled here in Fort Myers at the office on Cleveland Avenue. I want to ask you this because what you're mostly talking about now centers so much around politics and how political people see things. But as it relates to what you're speaking about, HIV and AIDS, there's no Democrat or Republican. It affects everybody. Expound on that, if you will.
5: Yeah. So HIV, when ADAP was essentially rescued by the state legislature, it was actually a bipartisan effort. Both Republicans and Democrats came together because they understood how important it is to keep the program alive, right? No one wanted HIV rates skyrocketing in their communities, in their districts. Mm-hmm. So at the end of the day, this is a bipartisan issue. This should not be controversial. We need to take care of people who need it. And we also need to mitigate risk, right? We want to make sure that HIV isn't, you know, a crisis in the way it was in the 80s and 90s. We need to make sure for our community's sake to take care of this issue. Yes.
6: If somebody's watching and they need testing, treatment, the gamut of things that go along with HIV and AIDS, what should they do?
5: Yeah, so that's what sets AHF apart, right? AIDS Healthcare Foundation, we have 19 healthcare centers, 19 pharmacies across the state. Here in Fort Myers, we have a healthcare center at 2320 Cleveland Avenue. 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Second, if you're living with HIV, it's important to make sure that you're on your medication, you continue your regular appointments. 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Mm-hmm. Prevention. There is a medication called PrEP, which you can take daily that prevents you from getting HIV from someone else, right? We can connect you with those services at our location on Cleveland Avenue, judgment-free, whether you have insurance or not, and we can do it with care, and we can do it anonymously, and we love to help you out.
6: It's an outstanding facility over there, and the people over there just do outstanding work. I love taking my television show there as well. I encourage people to go to ahf.org, Also, a great phone number to call, 239-337-2391 locally, and get on to a healthier lifestyle and being educated. And Esteban Wood, your conversation has been tremendous and has been a great education in bringing us up to speed on where things are. We see things come across the news all the time, but it can slip through the cracks if we don't keep our eyes on the prize and on the ball. So thanks for coming out to Lee Pitts Live and keeping us abreast. Looking forward to getting you back in the future.
5: Thank you, Mr. Pitts.
6: So remember, Miami might have the oranges, but AHF has got the
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6: 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We'll see.
16: What a wonderful time enjoying our guest today. Boy, I have one of the coolest jobs in the world, talking to all of these fascinating people. And now, it has come to this, the end of this show. Not to worry, you can always catch us right here twice a day, weekdays from noon to 1 p.m. and from 6 p.m. to 7 p.m. It's our daily family reunion right here on WGGM 90.5 FM. 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Until next time, remember, Miami has the oranges, but Fort Myers got the juice. I'm Lee Pitts. Look forward to talking to you soon.
18: 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So don't wait. 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
16: Miami has the oranges, but Fort Myers got the juice. Yes, it's Lee Pitts, the host of the award-winning Lee Pitts Live on television. 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Our radio show is a huge hit. 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
21: 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Yeah!

The grace of God is revealed in Jesus. Jesus gave his life for us. Jesus Christ was our substitute. For by grace, we are saved through faith. And not of ourselves. It is a gift of God. Not of works, lest any man should boast. But we are bought with a price. Therefore, we should glorify God in our bodies and in our spirit, which is in God. Hallelujah.

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